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You see people taking pictures over the holiday weekend, and maybe with one of those older phones. Pretty wild. Tell you what's going on with that here in just a minute. Got Rema and Selena Gomez for you now. Calm down. Saying that always works, doesn't it? Anyway.

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What's going on? Alex Warren.

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Chris Davis on with Somber. Back to Friends. We'll get back to the $1,000 9 o'clock tomorrow morning. One more day. So let's make sure you win as we head into the holiday weekend. Extra grand in your pocket. Maybe just want to feel good paying some things off. Top of the hour, 9 to 5.

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1: Welcome to True Crime Tonight on iHeartRadio. We're talking true crime all the time. It's Thursday, May 21st, and guess what? We have a stacked night of headlines. The billionaire founder of the clothing line Mango. Have you guys ever been to that store? It's really popular in Europe. They definitely have some locations here, though. The owner, the founder, CEO of Mango, he was on a hike and he dies on this hike. And now his son, who is, you know, kind of set to inherit all of this money, is suddenly being investigated for his actual murder. Also, this shocking twist in the trial of the assistant principal charged after a 6-year-old student shot his teacher. Is she responsible and should she be responsible? I hear you had a very heated discussion last night. Plus, we're joined by investigative reporter Michelle McPhee, host of the new iHeart podcast, Kingdom of Fraud, here to discuss all the juicy details. I'm Stephanie Leidecker, here with Courtney Armstrong and Body Movin'. Listen, we have a full house. We have Taha also, our producer in the hot seat, and we have Sam and Adam. Waiting by the phone, 888-31-CRIME. Ladies, hi.
2: Happy little Friday.
3: It's Friday Junior. That's right.
1: Happy baby Friday.
3: Happy baby Friday. How are you guys?
1: I am great. By the way, it's pouring rain here at the moment. There's some thunder and lightning doing outside the studio. So if you hear any or if something goes awry, that is why. And I am counting my blessings to not be in the rain. And
3: you guys had a busy full day. Here and sunny.
2: Of course, it is.
3: I'm over it already. I'm over summer. It needs to go away. It hasn't even started yet, by the way.
2: It's like a month from starting.
3: I know. I can't deal with it. Get me out of here.
1: Courtney Armstrong in Los Angeles, what is doing by you?
2: Well, speaking of summer, my COVID purchase of an above ground pool. We've set it up for the year. So that's it's cleaned out. And
3: is that why you're so tan?
2: It is. That's exactly right.
3: Oh my gosh, it is ready to go.
2: You just climb up that ladder.
1: Yes. Yes.
3: You look great, Courtney. Seriously, the color. You do have color. You look great.
1: I know. By the way, if anybody's looking to see Body Movin' or Courtney, so many people are going to Crime Con in Las Vegas next weekend. Just as a heads up that for certain, Body Movin' will be there and many of the team. We're all trying to figure out travel plans. And yeah, lots of exciting things happening. We have our podcast, AI Made Me Die, coming out June 15th is looking like the premiere date.
3: Oh,
1: trailer will drop soon.
2: The third.
1: Maybe even June. Oh, yeah. And June 10th, I should say. I think it's even sooner than that. And then also Murder 101, our documentary that I was out for Sundance, is finally premiering on Amazon on July 6th. Ooh. So we hope you'll tune in. And yeah, and we're going to be launching KTTV, the video version of this and much more in July. So we're really excited and we're really looking forward to just having an awesome summer together.
3: That's right. I'll melt with you because I'll be hot as heck.
1: I'll melt with you.
3: But let's talk about this hiking. Let's talk about this billionaire and Mango. Let's get right into it. Yeah, the Mango CEO. So his name is Isaac Andic. I hope I'm saying that correctly. I want to get it proper. He's 71 years old. He's the billionaire founder of that Mango clothing line you mentioned.
1: Yeah.
3: Well, he died back in 2024 around Christmas time, December 14th, actually. So just a couple years ago. And this was after he fell up to 500 feet from a cliff in Spain.
1: Ugh.
3: Okay, so he falls from this cliff in Spain, and he was an experienced hiker. He fell along like an easy-to-navigate, family-friendly route while accompanied, he was only with one other person, his 45-year-old son, Jonathan, okay? Mm. So Jonathan and Dad go hiking on this really family-friendly hike, and he falls to his death. Well, Spanish authorities initially ruled it, you know, a really tragic accident. You know, like he's an older man. He probably lost his footing and fell down this 500-foot cliff. And they closed the case early in 2025, so shortly after he fell. Spanish authorities now have reopened the investigation, and they've arrested the son that he was with in connection with the death. And they arrested him just on Tuesday. This has just happened. Jonathan has not yet been officially charged in Spain, and he does maintain his innocence. So surface level, what do you guys think?
1: Surface level. I can tell you, I have my one of my closest girlfriends is in Spain, lives there now. And this story is the biggest story of all time. It's a huge case. If you guys don't remember Mango, have any of our listeners been to the Mango shop? Oh, it's kind of like an H&M of yesteryear. So think like fast, you know, fast fabric or fast fashion, inexpensive half shirts and mini skirts, essentially, and like tons of earrings, H&M, basically. But yeah, a girl like me used to love that Mango. And it was hyper successful. So this billionaire was basically printing money and really looking to his son to sort of maybe take on the new world. But now it seems like the son might really be looking for some jail time.
3: Right. So do you guys... Oh, Courtney, please.
2: Oh, I was going to say, I've... a little bit familiar with this story, and it does seem like the son was maybe incentivized by more than just reconnecting on this hike with his papa.
3: Right. Well, that's the story that the son told, was that this was a reconnection with his father and that they were going hiking. Well, let's go through like some of the evidence that they have against this, because I was like, when I was first reading this, I was like, well, if they initially thought it was a fall, what made them arrest him like a year and a half later?
2: Right.
3: Like, because it's been some time, right? Well, they did some forensic analysis and it concluded that the victim in this case, Isaac, the older gentleman, the billionaire, his injuries and body position did not match an accident. It appeared that instead he had launched himself down a slide feet first, right? So those injuries that he had made it seem like he was basically going down a slide, which to me, surface level, okay, maybe he lost his footing and slid down. Right?
1: He's an older gentleman.
3: Sure.
1: Not an old man, though. This is still
3: he's only
1: older
3: 71.
1: Gentleman. Yeah. So, exactly.
3: Well, there's more, though. Okay, so that's just number one. The other stuff is that there's a scuff mark near the cliff's edge, and they determined it was made by deliberately pressing, like, pressure into the ground rather than an accidental slip. So they found this, like, indentation that they analyzed and came to the conclusion that it was from pressure against the ground, meaning that somebody was, you know, exerting
2: digging
3: pressure.
2: Their heels in to push, leverage.
1: Like, basically, like, then, don't let me fall, you know?
3: Yeah,
1: so imagine someone pushing you off a cliff is what this insinuates. And you're giving every morsel of your body and your body weight, and your heels are digging into the sand on this cliff. This is harrowing.
3: Then, the son, Jonathan, he claimed he was walking ahead and he missed the fall because his father was kind of like lagging behind him to take photos, right? But the authorities found his cell phone in his pocket. He wasn't taking photos. Isn't that interesting? Okay.
2: See, I know that people make a lot of hay. That doesn't seem that interesting to me. For example, because I can take a picture and then slip my phone into my pocket again real quick.
3: They would find the photo on your phone.
1: You would have the
3: obviously.
1: Photo.
2: See, I miss that. And
1: that
2: is worth the hay.
1: Yeah, I think there's a lot of hay here because that's a key detail, right, Court?
3: Because I agree. It's a key detail.
1: Think about it. There's no photo, number one.
2: Right.
1: So maybe you were confused and nervous and you wanted to take a photo and you thought that you had. Again,
3: maybe.
1: These are pressure point moments, right? So we do have to offer some grace to anybody who finds themselves in a life and death situation where your father maybe just fell or slipped off a mountain. You're going to maybe remember things differently in the state of shock that he may have found himself in. All that to be said, his phone was in his pocket. There is no photo,
3: and
1: GPS
3: right?
1: would suggest that wasn't really the thing. And those heel marks, although interesting, I wonder if that would survive in court. That might fall under junk science. This is a Joseph question, but
3: it's
1: interesting.
3: Spain. I have no idea what they consider science. You know what I mean? Like every mm-hmm. country is different and they have different standards. And I'm just not familiar at all. I'm, you know, a little familiar with Italy because of Amanda Knox, right? That's mm-hmm. about it. Yeah. But Spain, I have no idea. This one's really interesting. So Jonathan, he gave conflicting statements to investigators, okay? He claimed that this was a single hike that they were doing. But, and that might be true. That might mm-hmm. be true. The single hike with Dad. GPS data put him on that hike three times in the week before
1: Ugh.
3: The hike. And that suggests that he was like scouting, right?
1: Mm. I mean, and remember, this is a tempered relationship. It's not a perfect relationship, right? Sure. There has been some financial stresses on this relationship. You know, Dad, this billionaire, obviously has the resources, but his son definitely was looking for some financial gain at certain times. And that was a big piece of their relationship, allegedly, right. allegedly.
3: Well, I'm glad you said that because in mid 2024, so just a few months prior to this, you know, his death, basically, Jonathan learned that his father planned to leave his wealth to a charitable foundation. So, I mean, there's some motivation there to make this happen before that process took place, right?
1: But why would he do that? Even pause right there just for one quick second. Sorry, I'm so sorry to interrupt.
3: No, please.
1: But why would billionaire dad, who has this, you know, clothing chain that's, you know, world known, he's made billions of dollars. Why would he not leave money to his son?
3: That's a good question.
1: What kind of a scoundrel would not leave money to his son? That's the first question. Second question is, what is the dynamic between father and son that would allow dad to think his son shouldn't be in his will? He's going to give it to charity and to strangers.
3: Mm-hmm. His son, he's got two sisters too. Mm-hmm. He's got two sisters. His son serves as a vice chairman of Mango's board, and his two sisters share control of the holding company, and that retains 95% majority stake in that fashion empire.
1: So
3: they're involved somehow. I mean, they're involved in the company and the running of everything. But there's apparently some kind of strained relationship because they did some text analysis on his WhatsApp. You know, in Europe, they use WhatsApp, right? Mm-hmm. And they did some text analysis on it, and it revealed that Isaac, the victim in this case, potentially, right, the man who passed away, he felt forced to submit to the suspect, Jonathan, his financial demands just to maintain a relationship with the son. So it's almost like his son was like guilting him emotionally, financially. Mm-hmm. Does that make sense? Like,
1: it does.
3: Yeah.
1: I've seen Succession.
3: So there was some kind of strain. I don't know what it is, but there was some kind of strain. The judge concluded that Jonathan and Dick used emotional manipulation for economic gain while at the same time harboring a deep resentment and ideas related to death and blame toward the father. So there was definitely something going on there in this text analysis that they did.
1: Mm.
3: Yeah.
1: It sounds like dad wasn't in the mix that much, and Jonathan was feeling very poorly about it, and money seemed to be at the center of this, you know, real fractured relationship.
3: Right.
1: Is that enough of a motive? Does that prove murder? I mean, also, no. Jonathan, the son, had a lot going on for him. He's a good-looking, handsome, smart, educated guy, maybe with a strained relationship with his billionaire dad. But does that track? Man, these are things that the rest of us don't have to deal with. The idea somebody, your son, would push you off a cliff for money. Oof, billions of dollars and thank you anyway. I will shop at Target. No, I will shop at my TJ Maxx instead.
2: But we see it all the time, whether it's billions or millions or hundreds. I mean, who was, her name is escaping me. She was the wife who wrote the children's book after she was
3: accused. Cori
2: Richens. Convicted of killing her husband, father of her children. Mm-hmm. For cash. That's just the most recent one that comes to mind.
3: We should say that Jonathan maintains his innocence,
2: mm-hmm.
3: and through the family, they've released a statement to Reuters, and through the executors of the will, they assert that there does not exist, nor will there exist, legitimate evidence against him, and that they also express that this reopening of this investigation has been very painful. They called the allegations painful and highly stigmatizing to an innocent man. They said that they're not going to be able to prove that this was a murder in any capacity. So he does maintain his innocence. We're going to stand by and see.
2: Wow. Yeah, absolutely. Wow. And stick around, because when we're back, former assistant principal Ebony Parker, who we spoke about last night, turns out she will not be facing criminal charges. Prosecutors, failed to make their case, according to the judge. Keep it here. True crime tonight.
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0: back to True Crime Tonight on iHeartRadio. We're talking true crime all the time. I'm Stephanie Leidecker here with Courtney Armstrong and Body Movin. Listen, thank you for the talkbacks. Keep them coming, because not only are we getting them, we're going to go to one right now.
1: Hey, ladies, this is Liz in Washington. Regarding the six-year-old with a gun at the elementary school, I am a teacher. I teach high school, so the rules may be different, but I am not allowed to search a student or even their backpack. I had a student once who had a 12-inch bladed knife in their backpack in my classroom, and all I could do was move the backpack to the front of the room and call admin. So I don't know how other states work or if it's different for different age students, but sometimes the teachers really aren't allowed to do that search or seizure right away. For us, it has to be either admin or our school resource officer, who is part of the local police department on campus. Hope you guys are having a great night. Bye.
2: That's really
0: wow, thank you for that insight. Can we start with the fact that teachers are running the world and are so underappreciated, so undervalued, underpaid, not 100%. Valued by all of us. And I know anyone in the sound of my voice can appreciate that. I can just tell you, as a teacher, thank you. Thank you for keeping our kids in the pocket. Your job is so thankless. And how is it possible that you're putting your life in jeopardy and not able to search somebody at school? It's such a confusing thing.
2: There is a Supreme Court ruling. It's from New Jersey versus TLO. And the court held that school officials do not need probable cause or a warrant like police would, do. Instead, they only need reasonable suspicion. However, it might vary district by district, right? Like every district might have their own rule. And in this case that we're about to discuss, one of the reading teachers searched the backpack. They didn't find anything, though, because the gun was on his person. It was in his jacket, right?
3: Yeah, and the ACLU is also saying that students have the right to be searched. I'm sure administrators may say, it's frowned upon because parents want it to be frowned upon, but it seems legal if there's reasonable cause.
2: It's legal. It's definitely legal, but each school district might have their own specific rules, right? Like in how to handle these things.
0: But meanwhile, our caller is feeling threatened. She knows full well that one of her students has a switchblade or a knife or a blade in there. Mm-hmm. That is so unreasonable at a job that's already incredibly unreasonable at this point. I can't stress that enough. Like, safety in the classroom. I'm saying this as a mom who, of course, wants our kids safe. That's paramount, and that goes without saying. I also really want our teachers to feel safe. And if, my children's, backpacks has a knife slipping out of it, they should have the right to search it.
2: I agree.
0: And I should get that phone call, and I should have to deal with the repercussions that go with that. You know, like, this is, they're not parents. They are parallel parenting out of the goodness of their heart, but that's not their job. Their job is to teach and educate, not like monitor safety.
3: Police.
0: And that's a hard thing, and not to police, which makes this case that we're about to discuss so incredibly difficult and confusing.
3: So this is a follow-up from yesterday. There's been some movement. So Ebony Parker, she's the former assistant principal at an elementary school, and she was facing 8 felony counts of child neglect and abuse. Well, the judge, her name's Rebecca Robinson, she threw the case out. The prosecutors, their argument was that this assistant principal ignored repeated and clear warning signs. It was from multiple people on the day that a 6-year-old student ended up shooting his teacher, Abigail Zwirner. Thankfully, Abigail Zwirner survived, but it was very traumatic.
2: Yeah.
3: The defendant, Ebony Parker, her attorney countered that she had limited information, responded appropriately based on what she knew, and ultimately the judge just said that the prosecution's case was a, quote, mashup of legal theory and didn't consult any kind of a crime.
2: Yeah, I kind of agree with that.
0: I do too.
2: They searched the backpack, and then the kids, they were outside at recess, I think, is what was going on. And the kid, I think more kids reported, or a kid reported, that they saw a gun, right? And then the defendant in this case, Ebony Parker, was informed of this, and she said his pockets are too little to have a gun, right? I think that was what she said, which is probably valid, right?
0: I mean,
2: and
0: fairly
2: mom
0: accurate.
2: Is on the way. Like, mom is on the way now, right. Anyway. And then, of course, disaster happened. Was she negligent? Legally, I don't know. But apparently, no, she wasn't.
0: I would say this is a great case study, though. I think it's important that it's getting discussed, that it's gotten national attention. I think she suffered from a lot of glib behavior also. You know, there was a lack of compassion, it seemed, while presenting. Again, this is optics in the courtroom. Just optics. Of course she was stressed that somebody on her watch got shot in the classroom.
3: Right.
0: Of course she's completely freaked out that a six-year-old rolled into school with a gun and used it. Of course nobody's really thinking that's in the cards. This was one of those cases, though, that is very specific, because I don't know that while testifying, Ebony really shared her feelings, her heart, her take on it. It all felt a little defensive in a way.
2: Sure.
0: And how could she not be defensive? She's fighting for her life. She's looking at decades behind bars.
2: 40 years.
0: Is that appropriate? No. But I do think, in my opinion, I just think this is so tragic on so many levels that it's important to discuss it so that school officials and teachers and parents, we can all be looking at this holistically, learning from this case, knowing full well that a person really is going to suffer for the rest of her life. You know, the teacher is not going to ever really be the same. She's been, you know, forever harmed, you know, had to have six surgeries. This was not an easy thing, knowing full well that there had been some, you know, knowledge of this happening. And mom was on the way.
2: She was. And so what's the solution? Like, obviously, if this is like a case study, right? What's the answer? Because, you know, teachers are there to teach. Obviously, we want them teaching the children because we need some smart adults, right? We need smart adults running this country. So we need to raise, you know, smart children. And so what's the solution? Obviously, parents don't want their children to feel like they're going to like a police state when they're going to school, right?
0: Right.
2: And get searched left and right and things like that. But what is the solution? I don't know.
3: Listen, I'm sorry. The reality is, and we've talked about it, more than one shooting per week in this country. So if someone's saying anyone has a gun, including the baby in diapers, I'm sorry, I'm searching the bag. I want it that if anything is being said about a gun.
0: Agreed. And by the way, because we're talking about this, that will likely happen. I just have a little bit of grace for her because
2: I do too.
0: You know, imagine there's like 1,000 kids running around. Everyone's complaining. Parents are super stressed and, you know, it's a big job. She's managing a lot. I would imagine she'll pay attention next time. That doesn't help the victim, though, literally life has been altered by this incident. I think it really requires us all having a proper talk about it to say, like, this is where we are right now. There is a school shooting
2: this
0: once
2: is the
0: a
2: reality.
0: Month. Hats off to any teacher who actually shows up knowing full well that there is a school shooting once a week in this country. It's like it's so scary to send our kids. I mean, that's a given. And we can talk about that all day, all night. My favorite topic, in fact, probably why I work in this job. We all want to feel safe. However, for teachers, you think they're cavalier about it. They're getting underpaid, still showing up, dealing with all of our children who might be in a good mood or a bad mood or something. And now they're also police officers and psychics. She should have handled it better. Yes, she should have.
2: They're constantly taking crap from parents too, let's be real, with teachers, you know.
0: I could only imagine.
2: You can't be mean to my little Timmy, you know, even though little Timmy is like a demon in class every day, right?
0: Exactly.
2: And they get corrected on something and immediately they start texting the teachers. I have a good friend who's a teacher and it's crazy the text messages she gets from parents. Like, insane.
0: Can I tell you one quick story? Because it just came across me today. And again, not to make this about me, but during the Palisades fire, my son was in middle school and the fires are erupting, right? So, you know, it's impossible to get anywhere. I'm far away. They had to evacuate a full school to a different location that parents who, in some cases like my own, didn't even have cell service to even know where that was. They somehow were able to take a public school in Pacific Palisades / Brentwood, California, and move all of those children safely in buses in the midst of a real emergency. This was like a real thing, and they did it seamlessly. And I can't say enough about Paul Revere Middle School's teachers and all the people associated with it. I was so grateful. I was the last mom to get there, literally with like a side pony and a full sweat, like had been in the car for 6.5 hours just to pick up my son. And I looked at them like the biggest heroes on earth. And then the next day I hear that a bunch of parents were complaining because the kids left their backpacks behind when they were being evacuated. Some of them didn't have their gym sneakers or their, you know, Apple watches or their cell phones because in the rush of it all, they weren't even given enough time to get their phones and their watches. Meanwhile, I know full well how minute to minute that situation was. Yeah. The fact that everybody was accounted for, every child was handled with care, yet those same caregivers were given a bunch of slack.
2: Yeah, it's not right.
0: You can't win. And that's so unfortunate. Right. So it's easy to pile on is my point. Yes, of course, the principal should have done better. If you're knowing that there's a gun around, whether it's in a diaper or in a backpack, of course, like full alarms. At the same time, there's a lot going on, and it's so hard to be black and white in these situations. And I just hope we kind of open the conversation and to all of our points just to be a little bit more productive. We have to be aware that this is a real thing. If someone says gun, it's real.
2: This was a pretty hot topic. We have another talk back about it right now.
4: Hi, it's Cricket from Connecticut. I'm calling about the 6-year-old with a gun, and I can say I strongly disagree with Judge Michelle on this one. As a former teacher, if one of my children was reported to have a gun, it would be expected that at a minimum that child would be pulled from the classroom and isolated until authorities could get there.
2: Yeah.
0: I mean, that seems kind of obvious, right?
2: That seems kind of like common sense to me, right?
0: But yeah, Cricket on it.
2: Apparently each district really works independently of one another because they all have different rules. I don't know what those are, but yeah.
3: Well, in this instance, the judge, you know, they've stated that there's no precedent for administration to be criminally. So that is when you were saying, go ahead, Stephanie.
0: And I was going to say, I'm on a message board still with a previous school with all the parents about guns or because there's shooters. There's like constantly an alert about an active shooter somewhere in the school system publicly in Los Angeles. And as a parent, it's really scary. Imagine as a teacher how scary that would be. It's frightening beyond words. We have to take it individually. And in this case, the ball got dropped. Courtney, sorry, do you disagree?
3: That the ball got dropped? No, I don't disagree at all.
0: But it is interesting. The ball got dropped, but it's also grace.
2: Yeah, and what you were getting to, Courtney, I think is really interesting. I don't know what the prosecutors were thinking here. You know, the judge said there's no precedent for this. The prosecutors filed 8 specific counts corresponding to the 8 bullets that were found in the gun. That doesn't make any sense to me. And it didn't make any sense to the judge. Judge Rebecca Robinson noted that this ran entirely contrary to case law, which requires the bullets to be discharged in order for it to be separate counts.
3: Exactly.
2: Like, what were they thinking?
3: It was mishandled on the prosecution's end.
2: I totally agree.
3: It seems, I mean, they just presented a case poorly. I think the outcome, I do not think this woman should have been in prison for 40 years.
2: Of course not.
3: Or any, you know, honestly,
0: and
3: or any years.
0: She's civilly on the hook for a lot. I think the civil part of this is also very real. I think this is not over for her necessarily. No. It's a tough call. I mean, we're trying to, listen, I actually think her biggest issue was that she didn't seem particularly apologetic while in the courtroom. And probably because she felt petrified that she was going to be backed into a corner, and she did the best she could in that moment, right? So that's why it's really important for us to talk about these types of moments, because until you're in it, you really can't prepare. And it's easy to say the next day, oh, you should have done this, you should have done that. Yeah, I can assure you, she probably will. And that will be the new law in the land where she's from. But I don't know. This is a tough one. I hear all sides of it.
2: I do too. And, it, you know, I agree with you that it's easy to Monday morning quarterback, right? Or whatever that saying is. Coming up next, investigative reporter Michelle McPhee joins us. She's going to break down an alleged billion-dollar fraud empire tied to a powerful polygamist family. Keep it right here, True Crime Tonight.
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0: Welcome back to True Crime Tonight on iHeartRadio. We're talking true crime all the time. I'm Stephanie Leidecker here with Courtney Armstrong and Body Move In. And we also now have investigative journalist Michelle McPhee with us here to discuss her new podcast on iHeartRadio. 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Her podcast is called Kingdom of Fraud. And listen, none of us want to be fraudulent, or we don't want to get wrapped up with somebody who's fraudulent. So, Michelle, thank goodness you're here to keep us all in check, because now's not the time for financial fraud. Come on. Welcome. We're so happy you're here.
1: Hi, I'm so happy to be here. What a crowd. I love this. This is going to be a lot of fun, I can tell already.
2: It's a good vibe. It's a good vibe, right?
1: It is a good vibe.
0: We're so happy.
1: Totally good energy. It's cool. Yes. Even the music is like catchy. It makes you feel like, let's talk about murder and mayhem.
0: Right? Yes. Yes.
3: Designed.
0: Give us some murder and mayhem. Courtney's going to give us a little setup of the case itself that you've been covering so closely. So, Courtney, take it away.
3: Absolutely. So if you're not super conversant in Michelle's new podcast, Kingdom of Fraud, so at the center of it are two guys. One is Jacob Kingston, and he's a member of a powerful polygamous sect. They're known as the Order. The other one is Levon, and you'll correct me later, Michelle, Levon Termanzian, who allegedly is an LA organized crime figure, and he's nicknamed the Lion. So we have these two guys, and federal investigators, the allegations are that these two guys built an absolutely massive fraud empire, and they use fake renewable fuel transactions to do it, stealing huge federal tax credits. And I guess living really fat off of it with lavish lifestyle, luxury cars, all the stuff you would picture.
2: Tell us,
3: Michelle, how did you start? How did you decide to start this project?
1: You know, it's funny. I was just with some old wise guy, and we were talking about this very question. And it really came down to a press release on this dirty Fed. A very high-ranking FBI agent named Babak Broman had been locked up. And you look him up and you see this guy has some big ties. So this is pretty serious. You have somebody this high up in the FBI food chain to get locked up. And then you find out that this Gucci belt-wearing, swaggering Fed was selling himself out, and our country, frankly, to the Armenian underworld. He was partying in Vegas with hookers, and this sent me down this very long rabbit hole, because you guys can see how complicated this case is. These guys were able to rip off $500 million. Tried for a billion. They almost got it. But imagine how easy it was and how unlikely. You have this, forgive the term, but he's a little odd. He's an oddball guy who grew up in what the Southern Poverty Law Center calls a cult. They call it a blood cult. So he grew up in this polygamous sect in the middle of nowhere, Utah. You know, this cult is very famous for marrying within the family. And then you have the Lion. And Courtney, you did a great job. It took me forever, which is why I just say the Lion.
2: His name, right?
1: The Lion. Well, the Lion also is like one of the most colorful people that I've ever written about. He was, you know, a man about town in the Armenian community. He was an immigrant. He became a gas station titan. And so how these two came

he was getting from the underworld with a lice removal company called Love Bugs. Love Bugs. Did I lose you? Is this a hard out today? Oh, 7:55.

0: And for adults with type 2 diabetes and known heart disease, Jardiance can lower the risk of cardiovascular death too. 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
2: 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A fine, an inconvenience, a little embarrassment. 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Suddenly, a ticket doesn't seem so bad. That ticket? That was nothing. Click it. Don't risk it. 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
3: How did this polygamous leader end up getting in bed with an alleged organized crime figure, the Lion? Like, how did that intersection happen?
4: Oh, yeah.
5: Because the Lion worked in energy. So he was this big shot gas station tycoon from Los Angeles. And Jacob Kingston, he wasn't really a leader in the order. In fact, he was kind of like an underling, and it was laughed at, and he's a dude walking around in Wranglers, and he's kind of a goofball, and he wasn't taken very seriously. So, but he got himself a doctorate degree in Utah, at the University of Utah, and he had an engineering degree, and he wanted to start this biofuel business. But you need to have somebody who can sell the biofuel. And trust me, there is one episode where somebody has to break down how the scheme works, because it is super complicated. There's all these different codes and the tax codes. There was a million ways that they could rip off the system, and they pretty much uncovered every single one of them.
3: Interesting. And we're going to go to break soon, but when we come back, I'd love to know if you, over the course of your reporting, talked to, the forensic, the financial forensic analyst
4: forensic
3: at the
4: accounting.
3: FBI, forensic accounting, all of that. I always found that so wildly interesting how and what they can dig up. Yeah. But listen, we'll have that after the commercial break, and do stick around, because coming up at the top of the hour, investigative journalist Michelle McPhee is staying with us. We are going to continue talking about her new podcast, Kingdom of Fraud. And also, don't forget to give us a call. We're at 888-31-CRIME. We'd love to hear your thoughts. Keep it here, True Crime Tonight. We're talking true crime all the time.
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0: Back to True Crime Tonight on iHeartRadio. We're talking true crime all the time. I'm Stephanie Lidecker here with Courtney Armstrong and Body Movin'. Of course, we have producer Taha with us as well, and Sam and Adam in the control room waiting by the phone. If you want to give us a call live, 888-31-CRIME. We have with us journalist who's also investigating all kinds of things, but in this case, straight up fraud. Michelle McPhee is here to discuss her new podcast. You can download it on the iHeartRadio app, Kingdom of Fraud. So I know we got cut off a little bit earlier in the last segment, Michelle, so we're playing a little bit of catch up here. Who wants to ask the first question?
1: I will hop in. Yes, cliffhang. So in Kingdom of Fraud, a lot of monies were stolen. And how much did you talk to financial forensic accountants?
2: Thing is how hard the IRS criminal division worked on this case. You know, these are the gun-toting, door-kicking badasses of the IRS. You know, when you start talking to these guys just about going down the rabbit hole of money, it is wild how they can put these cases together. You know, look, follow the money goes all the way back to Watergate. And it is true. I think think about any case that we talk about because we love true crime. Anything that we talk about, we could probably follow the money. And that's going to lead us to a big, giant string to pull, right? Or a tree to shake, or stick to poke, right? There's always money. But to actually talk to the IRS agents who did such a phenomenal job on this case, they were the ones that spent years, like, uncovering, you know, monies that were very deliberately hidden. And a big part of this money, remember, was laundered through Turkey with the help of a former CIA director, allegedly, named James Woolsey. You know, this dark money was fed through Turkey, through a purported CIA asset named Baran Korkmaz. Baran Korkmaz, if you look him up now, he's come up in other cases. Most recently in the Eric Adams case, he was due to testify against Eric Adams, the New York City mayor, before that case fell apart. So really started to become such an intriguing spy tale. Where now we're chasing money around Turkey. We're chasing money. Were they using it to fund the Kurds to fight ISIS? Like, that was the allegation that Jacob made on the stand, that, you know, this money was laundered through Turkey to fund black ops for the CIA. Mm.
3: Well, the federal authority said that nearly $1 billion may have been stolen and defrauded. Where did the money actually go?
2: Well, I mean, a lot of it went on chrome Lambos and private jets and fancy dinners in Vegas. But, you know, there's some money that was never recovered. So who knows where it went? You know, these guys were very good at kind of, you know, covering up their tracks. And what was interesting is, and this is one of the things that's always bothered me about the story, just how easy it was. It's a one-page form. Hi, we made biofuel. Give us a dollar. And then you do this a billion times. And remember, the Kingston clan had all these children, many, many, many, many children. And the children were put to work to fill out these one-page forms.
1: Mm-hmm. Oh, my goodness. Yeah.
0: You're kidding me.
3: That's so not uncommon in these polygamous sects. It's very common. It's very, very common.
2: There was a lot of child labor laws, I think, that were broken. Yeah. At least in the Kingston clan end of this case, in the order.
3: So what shocked you the most while you were recording all this?
2: Honestly, for me, I think because, you know, covering law enforcement, the level of corruption with law enforcement was staggering. And, you know, I think I imagine that the dirty FBI agent is what made me untangle this tale in the first place. And, you know, here's a guy that was making so much money, he bought a house in Lake Tahoe that he was allowed to keep. That's not cheap. We all know that. Not cheap at all. But his wife came up, he allegedly came up with a plan to launder this money. And they started a business called Love Bugs. And it was a professional lice removal company.
0: Lice removal? Stop it. The worst.
2: And every time I say it, my head automatically.
0: I know we all just like scratch our heads.
3: Is there a big need? Is there a big calling for lice removal? I had no idea.
2: I didn't either, but it's very clever. And I like the name, like Love Bugs.
3: That's weird.
2: The corruption is what I think will drive everybody who pays taxes crazy. Because this scheme, as large and as sprawling as it was, it needed the help of some very powerful law enforcement officials to keep it afloat. One of them was the dirty FBI agent. Another was a dirty HSI agent, which is a Homeland Security Investigations agent. There was a Glendale detective who was on the take. You know, he was helping. He was doing everything, this guy, John Ballion. But the sad irony is, you know, he was working, according to court records, he was working to help facilitate cartels, and then his own daughter died of a drug overdose. So he was helping these. Yeah. So there was there was a lot of karmic retribution in this case. And that was one of them where it was a terrible story, but he lost his own daughter. And imagine how he has to live with that now, which was one of the arguments his lawyers made at sentencing, is take pity on him. He lost his daughter. Well, you also helped facilitate the drug trade that took your daughter's life and many, many other lives.
3: Oh, it's so sad.
2: So I think that was the most surprising, to answer your question. Like that.
0: By the way, you can't see Michelle, but honestly, Michelle is speaking my language. I want to just either hug or put her in a headlock. Like, she's so one of us.
3: She has good energy.
0: She's just good vibes, and she's cracking at the system, right? So again, you know, we think, oh, the IRS, they're going to come after, they're hitting the small guy. No, these are very hard jobs. They have to put these guys under not only, you know, the spotlight, but they have to do all this investigating on pretty sophisticated operations. Even the idea of a nonprofit being used for profit is abhorrent, you know, because the rest of us are just thinking, oh, I'm going to make a donation or I'm going to do something nice. And that's not going necessarily to where it's going. And that in and of itself is crazy making.
2: No. It really is. The idea that the money, I mean, look, all this money was flowing into the order, and none of it really went to the people who are at the bottom levels of the order.
0: Right.
2: You know, Jacob, it's interesting to watch. I think one of the sadder tales, at least they tried to portray it this way at the sentencing, is Jacob was excommunicated completely by the order because he cooperated and took the stand. So just like the underworld, the order has some pretty strict rules about talking about the family out of the family. Mm. And so the fact that Jacob took the stand against Levon Tamendian, which is the pronunciation, but I prefer the lion, right? When he took the stand, you know, people turned their backs on him. And he also took down his brother, who throughout this entire scheme, Isaiah Kingston, who's Jacob's little brother, he made $11 an hour. So this kid who worked in the coal mines of the order, allegedly, and then he claims he got cancer from that child labor, he's now working for his brother, who's emulating the lion, buying Lambos. You know, Isaiah took the stand and talked about my brother used to wear, you know, Wranglers, and now he's wearing $800 shirts and, you know, fancy watches. And he's buying a big mansion, and this isn't how we live. And Isaiah still got sent to prison, even though, you know, he is not somebody who financially profited from the scheme in any way, really. He just kind of was like a cog in the machine.
1: Oh, my goodness. Listen, if you're just joining us, this is True Crime Tonight. I'm Courtney Armstrong. I'm here, as always, with Stephanie Leidecker and Body Movin'. And we are so excited to be here with Michelle McPhee. And we're talking about her new iHeart podcast, Kingdom of Fraud. We are all, sitting here, chins in hand.
3: Literally.
1: Yeah, no, very, very excited to listen to the entire thing. So what... like, what should people look out for? What if you, if you're one thing that's like going to raise people's curiosities as much as you've raised ours, is there something you can point to?
2: Well, I think this idea of green energy really needs to be examined, right? Like, we all want to embrace this. We all want to do good things for the world, right? We want to do good things to save Mother Earth. This is, who's going to argue against that? So these green energy initiatives get passed by Congress over and over and over again, and there's truly not enough law enforcement. There's no real law enforcement component. So green energy scams are like the new organized crime. Think Trash from the Gambino crime family.
0: Right.
2: Yeah. You know, this is the new Trash for the Gambino crime family. It's green energy scams. And the judge, you know, at some point, and I can't remember if we talked about it in the podcast, but I do believe it's in the story. The judge talked about how astonished she was at the sheer number of green energy cases that were discussed in this case. So this was all, this was $1 billion. There's 100 of these. That's 100. That's our money. What? Whose money is it? Look in the mirror. This is
0: and
2: our
0: we can't buy
2: money.
0: Groceries.
2: These are money for teachers, schools.
0: Yes.
2: You know, bring back Sesame Street. Let's bring back school lunches. And you know what I mean? Like, this is money that we could be using to actually make this country function in a humane way. But instead, it's being squandered and no one seems to care because it's one case after another after another. And both sides of the aisle keep passing this legislation or trying to stop the legislation, which what nobody is doing is taking a look at what needs to be done to make sure that we stem the flow of fraud that comes along.
1: I have a solution.
2: With this new, every new piece of green energy comes with a new way to steal it.
3: I have a solution. Michelle for president.
0: Michelle McKee.
1: Yep.
3: She just said everything that needs to be said.
1: Yes.
3: Like, run for Congress.
0: By the way, Michelle's cool, too. I would say, I would like, you have my long-term hair goals, number one, and I love the color. Yeah, Michelle's like
3: a total
2: stud. I just got my color done.
0: Yeah, it looks really good.
3: The lion sounds like an evil, like, movie villain.
2: Not at all.
3: It sounds like a movie character.
2: You know what's funny?
3: What? Okay, what?
2: Oh, I'm sorry. I didn't mean to cut you off.
3: No, please. He sounds like an evil movie character. What was he really like?
2: He was, I think he wanted to be seen as an evil movie character, but he's so charismatic that you would see, like, even in court, the court officers, like, would go over and glad hand him. Women loved him. Think about it. Jacob, okay, so here's a surprise to you, not to give away this little nugget, but one of my favorite stories is the unlikely love entanglement that takes place in the jail in Utah in the county lockup when Jacob's third wife, and we spoke to her sister in the podcast. She was one of the women who escaped polygamy, and escaping polygamy would be the show that just came to me, of course.
1: Yeah.
2: But the...
3: it's great.
2: Hannah Tucker allegedly fell for the lion, and she started to visit the lion in prison.
3: The deception.
2: Okay?
3: Oh my goodness.
0: These guys are good.
2: Came out in court, and then Jacob decided to flip. So we don't know if that's why Jacob decided
3: like
2: to take
3: revenge,
2: the stand.
3: Right?
2: But now I will say that Hannah Tucker has steadfastly denied any love interest in the lion and said that this was just made up as part of the case. But it's certainly interesting that she was visiting the lion. And he is incredibly charismatic. There is something, you know, alluring about him, which is why I think he was so successful at fraud, because he could bring people over to his side pretty easily. He's very handsome. He was very generous. I can tell you a 100 stories about people that he helped out with his generosity. He's one of those like Robin Hood figures, like we talked about Gotti, John Gotti throwing the fireworks and the barbecues in Howard Beach. He was that guy in the Armenian community.
0: Yeah,
2: and I think the lion had that persona in the Armenian community, which is very, very tight knit and parochial. They definitely take care of their own.
1: Right. Ah, interesting. I am so happy we got to hear like this preview. It felt like a behind the scenes look. So we're just, you know, really thankful that you spent some time with us, Michelle.
3: Yes, definitely.
2: I'm so happy to meet you all. This was fun. Yeah. I want us to like go out now and hang out.
3: Let's go. This
0: I was going to say, we go out and just like, we should have some champagne and I don't know, maybe
3: some
0: like,
3: fight.
0: Let's just get in a bar fight or something. Can you imagine us all in a bar
2: fight?
0: Very
2: good.
0: How funny
2: at that.
0: Would that be? Yeah, right. I would totally have your back. You're like, hold my earrings. I would totally hold them.
1: Oh my gosh.
0: It's amazing.
1: Well, listen, if anyone wants to hear the rest of what happens in Michelle McPhee's podcast, Kingdom of Fraud, get it where you get your podcasts. You know how to do it. And also, you can follow Michelle with one L, conveniently, on Insta and Twitter, just Michelle McPhee.
3: She said she's easy to find.
1: Yes. 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True crime tonight.
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0: True crime all the time. I'm Stephanie Leidecker here with Courtney Armstrong and Body Movin. So, Courtney, a bit of a setup for us. Go ahead. Tell us everything.
1: Well, this is a labor trafficking story, and we'll get into the details, but the crux of it is that there is forced labor. It's literally slavery going on in our country today, right now. Slavery. So there was a new piece. It was in the New Yorker. It was written by someone named Yudhijit Bhattacharjee. And this highlights the story of a girl. She was 8 years old at the time. Her name is Gina. And she was trafficked from her home in Guyana all the way to Texas. She lived an actual life of servitude. And she was there for... Yes. So... This girl, Gina, she grew up in rural Ghana. She's 8 years old when her father, who was a loyal aide to a government official, he handed her over at 8 years old to the family of another government official. And it was as a domestic servant. So he hands his 8 year old over.
2: Oh my gosh.
1: Yes. She then flies by herself to Texas, and then she's met by the government official's family. And who they claim that, oh, Gina, this little girl, she's a niece, and we're so great, we're rescuing her from poverty. Cut to, for 16 years in Dallas, Texas, the five biological children of the family, they all went to school. They were fine. Gina, she was isolated. She was forced labor from 6:30 a.m. morning until night. She cooked, she cleaned, she slept on a floor mattress. She wore rags.
2: What?
1: Ate by herself.
0: This is
1: happening in our country.
0: This is Cinderella now. But we are hearing this story of Cinderella.
2: What did the kids
0: held against
2: think?
0: Her will.
2: What the?
0: This is insanity, Courtney Armstrong.
1: Yeah. No, it's horrifying. And this was all, again, in the middle. They lived in a mansion, really, a gorgeous house.
2: Oh, my God.
1: And while doing all of this unpaid labor, she was physically abused. She was whipped with power cords. This went on for 16 years. And the family took her passport away and trapped her. I mean, she was entirely trapped with nothing. And then... It was after all of these many, many years that she formed a friendship with a neighbor who finally realized, you know, there had been red flags coming up all over the place, and finally action was taken. But I wanted to highlight again that this is happening in our country. And because we do talk about Epstein, for example, a lot, right? And it is very important, absolutely. However, with trafficking, 77% of people who are trafficked, they are forced

0: Welcome back to True Crime Tonight on iHeartRadio. We're talking true crime all the time. I'm Steph, here with Courtney and Body. And what a great guest and a great conversation we've been having. We're so glad to be sharing space with you all. Honestly, what do you think, Body? You're looking perplexed.
1: During the break, I went and looked up this girl from Ghana because, I mean, what a story. I had never heard of it.
0: What a story.
1: And, you know, she was enslaved for 16 years, and the jury convicted the couple that were responsible, but they only got like 7 years in prison for this.
0: And I think this is why.
2: Yeah.
0: I think because when we think of trafficking, which is why it's really important that we're discussing this tonight.
1: I agree.
0: By the way, trafficking in general is like a little bit of a blind spot for everyone. Mm-hmm. So I think we're learning a bit more about it through the Epstein files, et cetera. But it immediately elicits sex, obviously. It's sex trafficking. What we don't think about is just trafficking as a general thing, where thousands of human beings are trafficked daily and they're being enslaved, literally, to be thrown in the basement and given food and water to do all the things that somebody else doesn't want to. And that cannot be allowed, period, obviously. So I think we're all kind of soaking in the reality that this is a very real topic that needs to be discussed.
3: Agreed. I think we talked about it earlier, or when someone mentioned it, I naturally assumed it was sex trafficking. So she brought that
0: so
3: to our attention. I would love to just wrap up. I'd love to understand what happened with the end result with her. Is she okay now? Do we know?
2: Sure. Well, it led to, because again, she was beaten over these 16 years, and there was one particularly violent assault by the woman of the house that happened. Gina, she fled in the night. She had only her expired passport and a duffel bag of cash that she had been able to squander around. So ultimately, with the help of neighbors, there was a Houston nonprofit who alerted the State Department's Diplomatic Security Service. But there were tons of hurdles because she was kept out of any site. She'd never went to school again and was not brought to doctors. And so there were no public records. So even her identification was hard. And then ultimately they did, as you said, go to trial. And the couple, who they were sentenced to 7 years. They got out a little early. They were ordered to pay $300,000 in restitution. They paid less than $4,000.
0: These are total dirtbags. Think about it. You're going to take a child and put that child in your home and be a dirtbag. Yeah, and now you get to pay $4,000 and a couple years in jail. Meanwhile, there are people that are stuck behind bars who have done nothing wrong, who just can't afford an attorney. This is why I'm belabor the point. I'm really just grateful that we're talking about it because, Body, you and I didn't know of trafficking as like an enslavement tactic.
3: No.
0: We weren't aware of that.
1: Like with the chicken factories and the immigrants.
0: Yes.
1: A little bit, but nothing like this. I didn't know this was happening.
3: The amount.
1: I had no idea.
3: No idea.
1: I'm stunned.
3: This is huge.
1: This happened.
2: Yeah. So there we have it with that. So just something to be aware of. And also, if you do suspect anything, again, there were red flags over the course of a decade and a half. Call the National Human Trafficking Hotline. You can look it up. They have helped identify hundreds of thousands of victims since its inception. So,
0: just a question for the group, because we've talked about so many cases around this, like this, parent abuse, etc. If you are a human, and this is a question, I do not have the answer, so I'm not asking a rhetorical question. So you're living in your house, you're sleeping in your bed, all is right in the world, and suddenly there's a bang on the door, bang, bang, bang, and you go to the door. You have a Ring camera and a bat, because that's what we do, right? We have a flashlight, please do. You have a bat or some kind of a weapon under your bed or nearby, but just something like a heavy flashlight. You have all these things, but you're woken in the middle of the night and there's a young child banging on your door in the middle of the night. What do you do? With all the cases that we've covered, with children who have been mercilessly abused and just really running to the closest neighbor's house begging for help. Mm-hmm. Yet we've also covered cases where that exact same scenario is totally to play you and bust into your house and hold you hostage and your children and your family.
1: It's a scam. That's my first thought.
0: It's a scam. Right. Mm-hmm. It's literally a scam. Yeah. We've covered cases like this. And then they tie you up and all the things.
1: I would call 911.
0: What are we supposed to... 911 might not answer in Los Angeles. They're not going to answer.
3: And also, like, the idea of leaving your child
0: like this, they are on it.
1: They would answer in Vegas immediately.
0: Yeah, yeah.
1: They don't always answer.
3: Well, even if they would,
1: what do you mean?
0: Well, my personal experience, we can...
1: Okay.
0: 911 should answer quick, and they should be there immediately. In some cities, that's not always the case. So what do you do? Do you let them in? If someone's banging on your door, I think we're answering this for ourselves right now, real time, is you call the authorities without answering the door. Call the cops.
1: I would.
0: Is that the answer? Okay, it's fair.
3: Yeah. I don't know if I would. I think I would bring the child in.
1: It would be hard not to. I would
0: call the cops first, immediately in all scenarios. I agree.
1: Well, stick around. We have more to dig into. Keep it right here. True Crime Tonight.

0: Welcome back to True Crime Tonight on iHeartRadio. We're here all night long with Body Movin' and Courtney Armstrong. We've had some weird technical stuff happening this evening. Do we think it's in the stars? Is it the moon?
1: This has never happened.
0: Is it a tide? I know it's actually happened exact night.
2: She's most likely
0: put up a pool for the summer. She put up her above ground pool for summer, laid beside it, and suddenly all has gone awry.
3: What do you make
0: of this? Courtney, come to the stand. Tell us.
2: Guilty as charged?
1: Radiating heat. Just the radiating.
0: Too hot to handle, I might add.
3: She's on fire. Hello.
1: Anyway,
3: let's go to a talk back.
4: Yay. Hey guys, it's Julia from South Carolina, and I'm calling regarding Murdoch, but I'm really tired of hearing about everybody's theories about who could have killed Paul and Maggie, because Alex did it. And if he didn't do it, then instead of his lawyers chasing down the jurors after the trial to plant seeds about jury tampering, the lawyers and Alec would have been trying to figure out who killed Paul and Maggie. So make that make sense.
1: Julia.
0: I'm totally with her.
1: Speaking my language, girl.
0: Speaking our language.
1: So yeah, if Alec Murdaugh did not do this crime, this murder, then yeah, you would think that while he's behind bars, his team, instead of hunting down this court clerk for tampering with the jury, they would be trying to find the real killers, just like OJ said he was going to do.
0: Or he would be focusing on that.
1: Why is he not personally
0: focused on finding the killer of his beloved wife and beloved son?
1: Right.
0: Can you imagine anything worse than your son and your wife being murdered?
2: If you did it, then you didn't think that was the worst option on the table.
1: Like, if Maggie and Paul deserve justice, right, in his mind, and if he didn't kill them, you would think he would be fighting every last breath to try to find the real killers. Like, you know, she makes a great point. Mm-hmm. She makes an excellent point, I think. Right?
2: Totally. Yeah. And honestly, I know people, and you know, more than a handful thought, oh, the defense, maybe they kind of got in bed with this clerk and like it was collusion.
1: I don't think so. It
2: wouldn't be. I mean, it would be disbarment for the lawyers. Yeah. It would be. And also the clerk was officially found to have done similarly shady things in other cases. Mm. So I don't see any.
1: I agree with the talk back. I agree with you, Courtney. I agree that Alex Murdaugh is likely as he's been convicted and now overturned, right? Mm-hmm. As he's been charged. I do believe it's him. And listen,
0: what do you think his son says? Buster, his remaining son, mm-hmm. his living
1: Buster,
0: son,
1: yeah.
0: who's mm-hmm. had to live through a trial that, you know, was about his younger brother and his mother. Mm-hmm. He has stood by his father. Do you think any of these shenanigans behind closed doors has played an influence on his opinion? I mean, what's he going to say? I don't believe in my father. It's a tough, horrible position to be in.
1: It is. I'm sure it's probably given him some kind of relief to know that the conviction, you know, he's going to get a retrial, right? Like some mm-hmm. glimmer of hope that maybe he might have a family again.
0: Yeah.
1: Right? Mm-hmm. It's really sad because I don't think that's going to happen for him. But it's probably given him maybe a little bit of hope. I mean, all the shenanigans kind of behind the scenes have all been in Alex's benefit. Mm. Right?
3: True.
2: Right. Yeah.
1: So, mm-hmm. I mean, I think he's probably A-okay with it. I don't know. Just my opinion. Mm.
3: It's a case that a lot of our listeners have been calling us and leaving talkbacks about. So do you want to hear another one about this case?
1: Yeah,
3: this is one of the hotter ones. Let's hear one more.
1: That's a hot one.

0: conviction of Alex Murdaugh for murder, was, you know, A, the court clerk getting her hands in and the jury, but also that they could still present the financial problems and difficulties. They just can't. They said that they kind of beat the horse dead. So I think it just and won't that was be a pretty, as much.
1: But by the way, it was a really big horse. Seeing yes. Alex Murdaugh be called to the carpet and basically having to confess to being a huge liar and a drug addict in a full sweat on the stand that he's been denying any wrongdoing the entire time is telling. You're not taking accountability for anything. So yes, that's the drugs, that's the money, that's the business, legacy business, I might add. But yeah, I don't know. I don't know where you go from here with a straight face. If I'm Alex Murdaugh, I feel like I might have a clean slate moving forward. Mm-hmm. Right or wrong, I just think that. If I'm his defense attorney, field day. I'm not agreeing with it. I'm just saying that's a fact. And if I'm the prosecution, I'm nervous.
2: Yeah. I'm super curious about whatever this new evidence is that they're going to be presenting. So
3: I think it's going to have something to do with third-party culpability.
1: Or it's just shtick. Or is that just the company line? If there's third-party culpability, that would be awesome in terms of this trial being pushed forward.
3: Right. Yeah. We'll see what they allow. Because they still have to do all the free trial stuff, right? We'll see what they allow. Because they don't often allow that. You got to have some kind of evidence. So we'll see.
2: We'll keep watching it. This is one that I know we're, all of our listeners have been following. But that last listener that sent the talk back was talking about overcoming addiction. I have another one that I want you guys to hear where it's in that wheelhouse.
1: So proud of you.
2: I think you'll like it.
4: Hello, my favorite truth seekers. It's Amanda from Mississippi. Today, I just want to give some happy news. I am a combat vet. I am also a retired RN and a marine biologist. And needless to say, I have been through some things in my life. I battled alcoholism for nearly 20 years. And today is my 1 year sober. And I have lost 105 pounds. So I am going to see the plastic surgeon today to get my 360 tummy tuck. Woohoo! Anyway, yay! It's a good day today. I love you guys, and I hope that this makes you happy and a little smile on your face because there are good things in the world. Happy sober day to me. Bye, girls.
1: Amanda. Happy sober day to you, Amanda.
0: We just cue the smoke machine in the disco ball. And by the way, what a great.
3: Oh, my God.
0: It's a great. I get choked up. It's such a great.
2: I know.
0: I got the chills.
2: I'm
0: so proud of you. You are a gangster. It's like the comeback is so great.
3: It
0: it's okay. You fall off the horse. Yeah. You get back on it and you be victorious.
3: And she's
0: so
3: going
0: hard,
3: to the
0: though. It's easier
3: today.
0: Said than done.
2: I love that.
3: Probably skin removal. She's lost so much weight.
0: 360 tummy tuck. Yeah, I think it gets it all tucked back in. Amanda, we are so thrilled and happy and proud to know you. Like, that's all that's a big deal.
1: And next time you call in, give us the how. What's the reasons how?
3: Yeah,
1: because, again, it's so many. There's so many schools of thought. Mm-hmm. It takes so much bravery and courage to conquer something. I honestly, I'm going to say it. I don't know how I didn't make a left turn and become a drug addict. There were times that it easily could have been a left turn.
3: Yeah.
1: And I'm just going to be honest about it. It's literally the weird turn on a weird day surrounded by the right people at the right time that it didn't go sideways. It could have. There's no judgment. I literally have zero judgment. It could have gone that way. It just didn't. And I can't even explain it. So for someone to go left and then take a stop and have to go through all the hard work to get clean and get sober and put a year under your belt and then start anew is so inspiring. It's what books are made of. That's what movies should be made of. You should be so proud of yourself and anyone struggling.

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1: All right, that was Ray right there. And oh my gosh, I can't believe I'm going to share this. I saw a very funny video online, or at least I thought it was funny, and it was someone dressed as Gollum from Lord of the Rings. Did I even say that right? You know, the little My Precious, the ring. Yeah, they were dressed like that, and they were singing that song word for word and holding... It was like perfect. I mean, I thought it was so funny. The things that people come up with on the internet, man, makes me happy. All right, coming up on the way, let's do some Taylor Swift and Christina Perry next.
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1: All right, it is officially Friday, which means we're at our holiday weekend. 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
1: All right, I have a quick suggestion on what you can do over the holiday weekend since you might not have any plans. How about just catch up on all that TV that we have been missing, right? Whether it is like a scripted show, like I'm a few episodes behind on The Testament. We've been watching that. That's The Handmaid's Tale spinoff. So good. Also, I need to finish The Fall Off. And then, of course, there's all the reality shows that I need to catch up on. I'm a little bit behind on Real Housewives of Rhode Island. So whatever your show is, this could be that weekend to catch up or maybe even start a new one like In the City. Just saying. All right, coming up on the way, let's do some Glass Animals and Bruno Mars next. Hold on.
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1: All right, so you probably don't want like a huge ice bucket of coffee right now, but maybe later. Well, here's the deal. Since it is Friday, today is the first day Dunkin' is going to be selling those ice buckets. Beverage things. Hi there, it is Natalia hanging out with you. And yeah, earlier this year, they were testing out those 48-ounce Dunkin' Ice beverage buckets, and now they're going to be selling them, but every Dunkin' will only have 25. So I'm predicting some kind of lines. Like, someone's going to get out there really early and try to get it. It's only $12.99, and then I think you can go back and have them, like, refill it, but... yeah, I want one of those buckets. I just think they're so cool. All right, Shawn Mendes, Alex Warren coming up on the way. Hold on.
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1: Well, some people are saying it is going to be the song of the summer. Imagine, Ella Langley, okay. We definitely know that it's dominating the charts, but turn it up, enjoy it. This is Choosin' Texas. Thanks so much for being here in the middle of the night.

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Now 93.3, the best variety from the 2000s to today. All right, stay right here with me. I got some Bruno Mars and Dua Lipa coming up on the way. Hope you're having a good one. This is Pink. Raise your glass.

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Now 93.3, the best variety from the 2000s to today. All right, friends, one of our listeners needs our help, some late night advice. I got a message, okay, on Instagram, and this guy was saying, like, hey, can you ask people what I should do on this? He says, my older brother borrowed money from me several times over the last few years. He's never really paid me back. And he said, and now I'm trying to buy this, like, property, and he's asking for money again, but, like, I said no. And now he's guilted me and told our whole family that I'm stingy and I don't want to help him out or be there for him. What should I do? Gosh, it sucks because we say all the time, right? Like, oh, you got to set these

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1: Well, apparently there is something Benny Blanco is not allowed to discuss when it comes to his marriage. I will tell you what it is next. Hold on. 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
2: All right, that is Madonna with Sabrina Carpenter right there. And Madonna going to be at that halftime performance for a FIFA World Cup final. It's going to be huge. Her, Shakira, BTS as well. And I heard a story that they were trying to end the school year early in Mexico so that the kids and teachers and people can like enjoy the games, the matches leading up to the World Cup final. And then finally, they were like, no, no, no, we're going to keep school the same. I guess their school year goes well into June or July, maybe even. I'll have to double check on that. But man, that would have been nice, right? Like, why are you out of school so early? Oh, FIFA World Cup. I love it. All right. Hendrix Gauthier coming up on the way. Don't move.
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1: All right, officially our Friday. We are so excited. Some of us still do have some work to get through later today, but we can kick off this weekend, right? No one's working. Let's go, TA. 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

0: Coming up, we got three things you need to know now. We'll talk about daylight savings time.
1: Why?
0: Well, I'm going to explain why we're talking about it now.
1: We got a while to fall back.
0: Yo, yeah. Right. Nothing's happening to us or our clocks this week, but I do want to let you know about that. Also, late night snacking, and they're saying why that's detrimental to your health. And finally, well, just something to look forward to this weekend. Or not so much, as you hit the road and head out to your favorite cookout spot or whatever. We'll talk about what is happening on the roads this Memorial Day weekend as well. Coming up in three things you need to know now, next.

0: Doug and Jen.
1: It's time for three things you need to know now. The U.S. lawmakers are busy trying once again to make daylight savings time permanent. It is the practice of advancing clocks by 1 hour during the summer to take advantage of longer daylight hours. That's been in place across much of the U.S. since the 1960s, except for like Arizona, right?
2: And yeah, Hawaii. They don't. I don't know. I don't know which states. I know Arizona does not participate.
1: Yeah. In 2022, the U.S. Senate tried to make it year-round, but the measure didn't pass the House. Well, yesterday, a House committee voted 48-1 in favor of the Sunshine Protection Act, which would implement the change as part of a larger transportation bill. The measure is supported by President Trump. It is expected to face opposition in the Senate. You know, it's pretty...
2: Didn't it pass in the Senate?
1: So, the first time... So this is what amazes me, and this is a great, I'm sure if you're taking a political science class, your government can't even agree to pass something that the majority of Americans want. That's where we're at. By the way, the president also wants this. So like on top of all the other hurdles you'd have to get through, you got through Trump. So what is the holdup? Geez Louise, as they say. A new research is showing that late night snacking combined with stress is not good for your health. The new findings show that snacking after 9 o'clock p.m. can have a negative impact on digestive health and your gut microbiome. The study shows that those who had high levels of stress that were late night eaters were nearly 40% more likely to experience abnormal bowel habits. We'll leave those up to your imagination, either one way or the other, compared to 23% of people with low stress and atypical eating times. The study says even eating healthy foods late at night, that can disrupt your body's digestive process as well. So just don't eat late at night if you're stressed out.
2: Yeah, I'm in bed early, so I don't.
1: Perfect.
2: Yeah.
1: Memorial Day travelers hitting the roads this weekend facing the highest holiday gas prices seen in 4 years, according to AAA. The national average for a gallon of regular gas has climbed to $4.56 a gallon, 3 cents higher than last week and $1.38 more than this time last year. Gas prices are close to hitting that $4.61 average recorded during Memorial Day 4 years ago. 45 million people will be traveling 50 miles or more this Memorial Day weekend, the majority of which on the roads in their vehicles. So just be careful.
2: Yeah.
1: It's going to be long waits. Traffic is going to be bad. If you go into it knowing that, it's a little bit more helpful. Maybe find yourself a nice podcast to listen to or a good, I would say, music playlist. I find the playlist to be of the utmost importance. So if you can put that together today before hitting the road.
2: Yeah, and you can do it on the free iHeartRadio app.
1: Oh, my goodness.
2: Yeah.
1: Oh, my God. What do you work for, iHeart?
2: Do, do, do, do, do, do.
1: Oh, my God. Yeah. He's losing
2: they
1: it.
2: They got a jingle.
1: It's a good thing we've got a long weekend.
2: It's free, and you can do all sorts of stuff. So I'm just saying.
1: Yeah.
2: If you haven't downloaded it yet, do so.
1: Yeah, you should. It's great to use. That is three things you need to know now.
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1: You talked about the traveling of the Memorial Day weekend when you did your three things. You know, the traveling is certainly a nightmare.
2: It sure is.
1: On these long weekends when everybody is driving. But there's something that I think not enough people really consider when they're traveling. And I think you need to have some sort of discussion with the people who you will be traveling with in the car.
2: Okay.
1: About when you need to go to the bathroom, how to handle it. 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
1: Back in the olden days, I remember I had a friend whose family would travel. They had three brothers and the parents, and they'd, you know, go to the Cape or go to wherever they went for the long weekends.
2: Mm-hmm.
1: And they always had an apple juice bottle in the car for the boys to pee in.
2: Ew.
1: I know. They'd pack up that family truckster wagon of theirs, go out on the road and pass the apple juice bottle around. Apple juice bottle is the wrong bottle to use to pee in.
2: Yep.
1: Because pee looks like apple juice.
2: It sure does.
1: It's just could be a complete nightmare if someone gets thirsty. But when you're traveling, I know when I traveled with my father as a kid, when we would go back and forth to New Jersey a lot because my family was there, and you'd get jammed up in traffic. It would be a nightmare. But my dad's fixation was on getting to New Jersey within a certain amount of time. Like, to this day, they still go back and forth, New England, New Jersey, New England, New Jersey. And the time it takes him to travel is the most important thing, like making good time. The guy talks about making good time. I made really good time. Like, still obsessed
2: with it. Dads and making good time are the worst.
1: So when dad's making good time and you're in the back seat and have to pee.
2: Yeah.
1: For the third time, because I like to pee a lot.
2: And then drank a lot of juice, there is, I'd imagine.
1: Just not a happy dad.
2: No, of course
1: you
2: not.
1: You can hold it. Yeah, can't stop.
2: Can't you hold it?
1: And now I could never pee in the car. Never was asked to, thankfully. I was never handed a bottle or a jar or anything. But occasionally he would just stop on the side of the road.
2: Of course.
1: And I'm like, you talk about pee shy. This is a highway.
2: I know. People don't understand either. Like, we can see you going. When you're standing right next to your car, like, I can see you.
1: Yeah, I figure that, well, people aren't going to recognize me or know me, and they're going to say some guy was peeing on the side of the road. What's the big deal? But at the same time, in my brain, when I'm on the side of the road, I can't. I have to, like, go into the woods. Like, I got to be off the beaten trail.
2: Hey, I'm a woman and was a little girl. Of course, we had to go into the woods.
1: So not a pleasant thing. You got to make a plan because you have people. There are people who are perfectly willing to pee in a bottle in a car. They don't mind. Like, I got a friend, he's always got a Gatorade bottle. I'm like,
2: that's disgusting.
1: Well, can't you stop your drive alone? It's like, nah, you know. I said, no.
2: While driving, he's going to the bathroom?
1: And people keep the, you know, the urinals they have, like, for the hospital.
2: Uh-huh.
1: Like, when you can't get out of bed.
2: Uh-huh.
1: Shaped better for it. It's got kind of a nice L-neck, so you can rest it a little bit, probably easier. Yeah, they'll just do it. Then you have people who are, like, I will stop at every rest area. From here to wherever.
2: No, I've driven long distances.
1: I got to run and maybe get
2: a
1: cheeseburger.
2: You're like, oh, I'm going to stop in here. I'm like, we just stopped.
1: I need some yellow cupcakes.
2: We got to stay on
1: gonna
2: time.
1: Get me a little something to drink. Like, I take advantage of the fact that I'm in charge when I'm driving.
2: You are the worst driver.
1: I'm driving.
2: You'll stop everywhere.
1: Yeah, I want to mark my territory all the way to wherever I'm going. But if you're traveling, and I remember, like, it would become stressful when I knew I was going to be in the car for 3 hours, because I'm not making it 3 hours without stopping to go to the bathroom.
2: Even as a kid?
1: More so as a kid.
2: Really? Oh, I could hold it for like days when I was a kid.
1: Oh, I don't know how long I can hold it. I just, as soon as I feel like even an inkling, I pull over. Like, I don't believe in discomfort. So,
2: that's right.
1: Doggy's got to pee, and they have cheeseburgers. This is the perfect perfect opportunity. But I think you need to know your traveling companions. And I think that, you know, dads have to just take a deep breath. If the kid has to pee, just stop and let him pee. You're going to lose, 5 minutes? Oh, but I know as an adult and a driver,
2: mm-hmm.
1: when you are making good time, and then you pull into the, you know, rest area or whatever, and you get out and you get in your car and you see the cars you passed going by.
2: Hours ago.
1: Oh, there's something that it does to your soul. So I understand that there's stress involved with this, but you gotta figure it out, because honestly, it's terrible to make someone just sit in that feeling of having to pee.
2: Yeah.
1: You know, it's just not a normal thing.
2: Yeah, but again, learn how to hold it, dude.
1: Learn this. Just say it's the other one. Say it's you gotta go for a city potty, because then they can't give you a jar.
2: Is that what you guys call it in your family? City potty?
1: No, but I'm just
2: trying to be. What's the difference between a city potty and a country potty?
1: Well, no, it's a SITTY.
2: Oh,
1: not a CITY.
2: As a woman, as a female, it's always city potty.
1: Well, right, but One you can do in a jar at a pinch. One you cannot, especially a Gatorade bottle. It's just not going to work.
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0: The Dish is coming up. We're going to talk Zoe Kravitz, Harry Styles, and their, soon to be.
1: Their nuptials?
0: Wedding. Also, Anne Hathaway shutting down some rumors that are kicking around online. And Britney Spears, well, the footage of her DUI pullover is out now. And we'll discuss some of her behavior that was exhibited in said video coming up next in The Dish.

0: 93.3. Doug and Jen.
1: It's time for The Dish. Zoe Kravis and Harry Styles are reportedly thinking about having a small wedding in the UK around Christmas time.
2: That sounds lovely.
3: A little figgy pudding. Do you like some figgy pudding at our wedding?
2: I bet it would be magical.
1: Yeah, you think so?
2: Yes.
1: Page six. You know, that's the thing in the New York Post is telling us all this information. The couple who were first linked last year have mostly kept their romance private, despite being spotted together around the world. Sources told Page Six the pair were considering two ceremonies. They were claiming that Kravis wanted to do a New York City event because of her dad.
2: Yep.
1: Who I think can get on a plane and go to England.
2: Yeah, he might have said, hey, I can do that.
1: It's going to be Styles' first marriage, Kravis's second. She was married to Carl Glusman and engaged to Channing Tatum for a while. I always get anxiety for celebrities because I think about being in a relationship that you almost walked down the aisle, or maybe you did get married and then got divorced. And then for the rest of your life, anytime that other celebrity you were married to or in a relationship with dates anybody, you have to see it. You have to see it online. You have to hear it on the radio. You have to see it on the television shows. It's constant. Every time you tune into an award show, you see your ex with some guy. And I always feel like if that guy is, like, let's say Brad Pitt, can't be fun.
2: Probably not.
1: You know, I was so in love with her, but, you know, she met Brad Pitt. Maybe, though, at the same time, if you get left for Brad Pitt, you're like, oh, yeah, I would have left me for Brad Pitt, too. That's all right. He's a, like, double A lister. You know what I mean?
2: Sure.
1: He's an A-plus lister. And you're maybe a... And what would you call Channing Tatum? Is he an A-lister?
2: Yeah, I think so at this point.
1: But like a soft A. You know what I mean? Like
2: B-plus.
1: He's just like he hovers on that line between A and B. Anne Hathaway is shutting down rumors she got a facelift after her viral hack to look more awake. The actress told Elle, I wanted to show that, like, no, I didn't make a huge medical decision. It's just two braids. So you pull the braids and make your face look tight.
2: I tried to do that.
1: Did it work?
2: Well, it did, but I also broke a couple of hairs, and I was like, I don't want to rip my hair out of my head.
1: Like a couple of hairs?
2: Yeah.
1: Like two strands of hair?
2: Well, yeah, but I don't like
1: too shabby.
2: I don't like to rip my hair.
1: She remained open about
2: easily broken.
1: Maybe getting plastic surgery in the future, saying she still might get a facelift someday. I will say, reach out to that Kris Jenner. Find out who her guy is, because I don't know. She went to the doctor, came out, her face looked just like Kim Kardashian's. It was crazy.
2: I want to tell Anne Hathaway that she is perfectly beautiful just the way she is.
1: Yeah. No, she isn't saying she's doing anything right now.
2: Don't feel pressure.
1: She said someday. Yeah. Now, if I had the means, as they say, I wouldn't want that Mar-a-Lago face they show us where you get the crazy lips. And I don't know, they do something where they pull your mouth back so you look like Jack Nicholson as the Joker.
2: Yeah.
1: That's the face they have. I was recently watching some videos from that particular film, the Batman movie with Jack Nicholson.
2: Yeah.
1: And it's like that's they have a picture of that up in the office, and I'll get that.
2: Yeah.
1: I'll get the Joker. But I think Anne Hathaway would be much more.
2: I'm too much of a wuss to do that sort of thing.
1: Yeah. It occasionally happens where you see men that get it. Like, it's like, did you go in to your wife's plastic surgeon and say, make me look like a woman who got bad plastic
2: it's
1: surgery?
2: It's so weird. It's tough. I don't know how people make the decision or choose their surgeon. Or
1: I just keep hoping it gets better and better. So one day, oh yes, one day, I can get all that stuff done.
2: You think all the women are looking really great that are coming out with their plastic surgery?
1: No, I want them to get it to be good. But I will say that Kris Jenner's guy, whatever he costs, it's worth every dime. Britney Spears' newly released police report claims officers saw her swerving, smelled alcohol when they pulled her over, and found an empty wine glass plus a non-prescribed Adderall during her March DUI arrest. Yikes. Police said Spears initially refused to exit the car, showed drastic mood swings, and spoke for some reason in a British accent sometimes while interacting with them.
2: I believe she also invited them to come to her pool and have some lasagna.
1: Nothing wrong with that?
2: No, it wasn't a bribe. She wasn't bribing them. She was just like, I don't want to get out of the car. Can we go to my house? I've got a pool there.
1: Yeah, I'll go for a dip.
2: There's also some lasagna.
1: We'll eat some lasagna. You guys can write me up. I think that'll be fine. You can drive, whatever it takes. Spears' DUI charge was later reduced to a wet reckless plea. I don't know what that is. Her attorney says she's accepted responsibility for her conduct. That's a weird term, legal term.
2: A wet reckless plea?
1: I was wet and reckless. All right. I'd rather get
2: that
1: the DUI.
2: That was pre-pool.
1: To be
2: honest with you. So how was she for? Wet already?
1: What are you in for? I was wet and reckless. All right. That.
2: Oh, poor Brittany.
1: Here's a look at the dish.
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0: There is a young woman who is, blowing up Alexa's spot right now.
1: Really?
0: Yeah, a lot of people have the Alexa device in their homes. And, you know, I think you probably need to go into owning an item like this somewhat aware that it's probably recording everything that you say, although the company swears they're not doing it. But there's proof. And she just wants to share her experience. So we'll talk about it coming up next.

0: Now 93.3
1: with Doug and Jen.
2: There is a woman who was talking to her Alexa device, and her Alexa device said something to the effect of, that would be the perfect company for Peggy the dog. And the woman said, I've never told you my dog's name before. How do you know my dog's name is Peggy?
3: Because you're saying, here, Peggy. Come here, Peggy. Who's a good Peggy?
2: Yeah. Alexa is listening.
3: Of course Alexa is listening. What do you think? She's just waiting to hear her name?
2: Well, the company says that Alexa does not record or store what you say until your Echo device detects your chosen wake word. Customers are in control of their experience and can review, listen to, or delete their voice recordings in the Alexa privacy dashboard.
3: Well, maybe she looked for something on Amazon for Peggy the dog. Or maybe she, you know what I mean? Like, I think that Amazon is keeping track of things for sure.
2: Yeah, but I never type my dog's name in when I'm searching for stuff. I'm searching for specific items, a new collar, a dog bed. I don't say otter's bed.
3: Maybe she ordered something once that had like a embroidery on it.
2: I don't know.
3: A dog bed. Yeah, no, the thing's listening. Of course it's listening. Everything's listening. How many times have we said something and then seen an ad pop up on our phone?
2: Yes. Well, this woman challenged her Alexa device, basically saying, I've never told you that before. Why do you have that information? And the device replied, and I quote, you're absolutely right. I shouldn't have mentioned Peggy's name since you haven't shared it with me. That's my mistake. So
3: I'm in big trouble with Jeff Bezos now.
2: Yeah. All of our things are listening and recording us. Your phone, your computer, your TV. Remember, what was it? The Samsung
3: TVs?
2: Yeah,
3: they were like videoing you.
2: And Sony.
3: Which is not great.
2: Yeah, they're
3: for me.
2: They're recording you. I read something today that said that like all of our devices, like the amount of information they collect on us is valued at like $830,000 per person. So if you've got a smart TV or one of these, you know, smart devices in your homes, if you've got a smartphone, like anything aside from the old school flip phone or whatever, they're all recording you, and companies are paying for like, so for each individual that owns a product, $831,000 worth of, information. It's just weird. It's overwhelming. And honestly, like, I remember the first time it happened, we were talking about something either on air or off air, and then that product showed up in my targeted ad.
3: Yeah, it happens all the time.
2: Yeah.
3: And they did admit that they were listening at some point, but then I think they always say, oh, we're going to stop. The problem is that the reason people like using a lot of this stuff is because it knows things.
2: Yeah.
3: It makes things easier in some ways. So when you sign up, all that fine print is telling you what they're going to do, and you're giving them permission to do it at some point when you click on something.
2: Right.
3: And I don't care that much, honestly, just because there's nothing that it can know about me that I care if it knows, really. You know, I don't love the selling of all your information, because then you get people and things you don't want getting in contact with you.
2: Uh-huh.
3: And that's irritating. And obviously, you could say, I'm just not going to own these items. And I think that's the only way to feel like.
2: Is that what you say when you get a really cool targeted ad? Is you
3: no,
2: say,
3: like, how, it, like it knows me. Yes. Two by two. That's what my, you know,
2: I'm
3: it's
2: just
3: definitely putting me in the poorhouse.
2: Well, that's what I'm thinking. Like, could we be less in a financially troubling situation here in the U.S. if products like this didn't exist?
3: And or, well, yeah, probably. I mean, one of the things that's funny is that you get these emails from scammers who will say, I want you to give me money.
2: Yeah.
3: Bitcoin, usually.
2: Right.
3: Or we're going to release all the things we've been secretly videoing you doing through your laptop camera.
2: Right.
3: Or your iPhone or whatever it is. And so like 90% of men just start to check their bank account and how to transfer Bitcoin. Because if they have video of what we're doing alone on our phones,
2: yeah,
3: you know, that could be embarrassing in the workplace.
2: Mm-hmm.
3: But it's all a scam. But you don't know. Because obviously, it is recording us.
2: Right.
3: I just don't think somebody in Russia got that information at this point. Do you know what I mean?
2: I mean, maybe they do have it.
3: Well, I mean, I just delete those emails, and so far I have not had anything released on the internet, which is a good
2: thing. That's a plus.
3: But yeah, it's too much. It's too much, and it makes us lazier and lazier. You know, there used to be something about the hunt for the perfect pair of shoes. Now the shoes come to me in targeted ads.
2: Sure,
3: and I don't have to hunt anymore. Mm-hmm. I just have to say, yes, please. Yes, please. That's what I'm like, a bobblehead doll with a mouse click. You know,
2: it's horrifying.
3: Order now. Order now. Order now.
0: Hey guys, it's us, the Jonas Brothers. I'm Joe.
1: I'm Kevin.
0: And I'm Nick. 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
22: 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It's an

0: I know the job market is all kind of out of whack right now. A lot of people are staying in jobs they much rather leave. You know, you look for work, it's out of control. They have all these different sites that you can go on.
1: Yeah.
0: And remember, it was monster.com was like the first one, I think. And now there are dozens and dozens of them. I have been signed up for some of them since they came out because I was out of work in 2007 looking for stuff. And so I still get, I get the emails with the job postings, and sometimes I'll look through them just because I'm curious. It doesn't seem like it really understands what I do. So it's like, here's a job that you'd be qualified for. And then I look at it and I'm like, well, no, I wouldn't. Not in any world. But it's an interesting thing. And I feel like when you've been employed at the same place for a long time, so I've been here for, what is it, 12 years, 15 years, something like that. You've been here for 22.
1: Mm-hmm.
0: Man, it's not going to be fun when we eventually have to look. We'll talk about it next.

0: 93.3.
1: I've been working in radio for about 35 years. You've been in for like 25, right? Plus years in and around that time.
2: Yeah, 27, actually.
1: And been with one place for 22 of those years. I've been here for 15. And so you don't look for work, you know, you kind of just do your thing. And if they renew your contract, that's great. You don't have to go hustle for a gig. But I get these emails about job openings that I might qualify for just based on websites I've been on. I got off LinkedIn, thankfully, because there were no jobs there I would have wanted to take when they would send me the list. But one of the things I've started doing is just looking at the opportunities just to see what's out there. If something is to happen, what would make sense to look for?
2: Sure.
1: And I hear all about, you know, AI kind of scanning resumes now. If you send them through, it all goes through these portals. You don't send a resume to a person anymore.
2: Mm-hmm.
1: That's why when your dad or your grandmother says, you need to walk right in there with your resume and talk to some, I'm like, what are you talking about?
2: Yeah, they don't even take them in person anymore. They say, oh yeah, you can just upload that right to our portal.
1: Which is the worst because I don't know how to set up a resume to make any sense and
2: optimized
1: pass that AI thing. But one of the things I noticed, the job listings are very long and in them are a lot of acronyms that I don't know what they mean. So 20 minutes of looking through is me stopping, copying, pasting, or going to Google and like, what does this? And often it means something that, you know, used to be called something else.
2: Mm-hmm.
1: Like it's the same thing. It's just a new wave of how they present it.
2: Sure.
1: And I don't know, like, I don't know what would happen if I got an interview
2: mm-hmm.
1: and the people started talking to me in the jargon and the acronyms of today. I wouldn't know what they were talking about. I'm exceedingly good at faking my way through certain things.
2: Mm-hmm.
1: Like usually I can kind of get a sense of what they're talking about and at least make it sound like I have some idea. I don't think I do anymore.
2: Yeah, I mean, it's tough. I mean, they probably need to hold courses on in specific fields for what the latest jargon is.
1: Well, here's the problem. I had an email that just said oh in the subject line from someone.
2: Out of office.
1: I'm like, ooh, like what's that mean? Yeah. I had no idea that was even a term, out of office.
2: Oh, dear.
1: I'm going to be off. That's what I put in my...
2: oh, boy.
1: Yeah. No, it's definitely it's definitely going to be bad. And I feel like now I look for work. You know, I'm like, all right, here's all the jobs for that pay well and are with companies that I don't understand anything that they're asking. So then I start looking for jobs abroad that I could do someplace in another country. Because I'm curious, it'd be kind of a fun thing to do. If your next job, you would live in Iceland or Ireland or something like that, it would kind of be nice. And the only ones I'm qualified there are like guy at desk, you know, like in the front telling people where to go. There's no baggage handler. I could do, you know, like those kind of, and those are the ones I think I'd want to do. I'd want to do a job where no one is throwing jargon and acronyms at me.
2: It is going to be a point at which our brains explode from too much of that stuff. Like, do we really need to boil it down to a three-letter acronym? Like, why?
1: Everything has to be. And sometimes it's like longer than if you just told me what it was by its name. And they change the names of the same things. The thing doesn't change, just the name does. And corporate stuff kind of leaked into radio. Radio used to have its own jargon. Like, our terminology didn't translate.
2: Right.
1: Like, I would use terminology and people like,

0: Doug and Jen.
1: Now, 93.3. The Dish is on the way. We'll talk about the Late Show with Stephen Colbert and the last episode that they aired last night. Also, passing in NASCAR, which was surprising to a lot of people.
2: Yeah, real weird.
1: Yeah, definitely. And celebrities who've turned down Dancing with the Stars. It's a long list. Some of the people I'm surprised. Others I'm not. We'll talk about it next.
3: Right from the start, you were a thief. You stole my heart. And I, your willing victim.

0: It's time for The Dish. The Late Show with Stephen Colbert ended its 11-year run last night with Paul McCartney as the final guest. Also appearances by Bryan Cranston, Paul Rudd, Ryan Reynolds, Elvis Costello, and all the other late night hosts as well. So a big farewell to Stephen Colbert.
1: Yeah, there was like a black hole or a wormhole or something that opened up in the back of the studio. And then who's the guy that's wicked smart? Neil deGrasse Tyson was there to explain why they were...
0: Astrophysicist, right?
1: Yeah, he was explaining the wormhole opened up because there were two realities happening at the same time. One reality is that Colbert's show is number one, and the other reality is that CBS is canceling it anyway.
0: Yeah, that's the reality we live in, and Colbert is all done. You know, I'll be honest, I didn't watch a whole lot of late night TV, and so much of what I saw ended up on the streaming services or YouTube or social media anyway. It seems to me that Stephen Colbert could probably remain pretty firmly locked in the public eye for as long as he feels like it.
1: Yeah,
0: I don't know if network is as big a deal as it once was anyway.
1: Yeah, he did say, like, I think this actually ended up saving my life, mostly because I think it's doing this show is tough.
0: Five nights a week?
1: Yeah.
0: Come on. It's got to be very difficult. NASCAR's Kyle Busch died yesterday as the result of an undisclosed severe illness. Only 41 years old. He struggled with some sinus issues during a race on May 10th. I guess the having a head cold and the G-force of racing a car, a lot of different elevations and stuff where they were racing, and he said he needed to go to the doctor afterwards. Not sure, again, nothing released as to the cause of death at this point, but he was active in racing, a very successful racer in the Truck Series and also the Winston Cup Series, or not Winston Cup, whatever it's called now. I don't know why. I'll always call it the Winston Cup, but they got cigarettes out of racing.
1: Yeah, that's a good
0: thing. But, I mean, just a shocking kind of death, someone so young, when things like that happen. I'm sure there'll be more information as the family decides to release it. And there are a bunch of celebrities who have turned down Dancing with the Stars. Charlie Sheen turned it down, which is surprising. I think he might have had some fun on there.
1: Too much tiger blood.
0: Possibly. Roseanne, she didn't go on there. Jamie Lee Curtis was asked and said no, and maybe it was prior to her being in like four or five of the biggest shows and movies in the last 10 years. But there was a little bit of a lull for Jamie Lee Curtis for a while. That's who they seem to go after.
1: I think maybe a self-imposed lull, because I feel like her acting abilities are so good and she can literally play anything that, for instance, I just noticed that she was in Beverly Hills Chihuahua.
0: Oh, yeah. She could do it all. But I think that if you call someone after they're in Beverly Hills Chihuahua and say, hey, want to do Dancing with the Stars? They often say, yes, please. Just, I don't want to do Beverly Hills Chihuahua Part 2. So I'm willing to come. Weird Al Yankovic was also asked. And Bill Clinton.
1: Oh, boy.
0: I mean, I'm telling you, like, who are they going to team up with him?
1: Remember Sean Spicy Spicer?
0: Yeah, he couldn't dance at all. But I will say, if you were the female dancer and they said, we've got you a new partner, it's Bill Clinton, you'd probably be like, I don't think so.
1: Well, you do everything on camera.
0: Well, everything. Uh-huh. You have, like, security with you, because Bill Clinton is, you know, I'm sure still walking around thinking he's the man, you know? And I believe him to be handsy. That is a look at the dish.
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0: There are party games, things that people play when they get together. And it's funny because it becomes sort of like a kid thing at a certain point. But some of these games initially started out as adult games.
1: Okay.
0: And there's one, and I recently saw this game. It bought new, so they're still making it. I didn't know that. When I was in my 20s, people would sometimes want to pull it out.
1: Okay.
0: I'm not good at it, but it's a strange game, and it always has confused me. We'll talk about it.

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1: You showed me a report card from your kids.
2: Yeah.
1: Where I was lying around and I looked at it. I probably wasn't supposed to, but I'm curious. I don't understand what's happening in the world of education. I don't know how so much has changed since I was in school, and I don't know how frequently this happens, but I'm going to get you to tell me, because as a parent, you probably have an awareness.
3: Guess it's

0: Doug and Jen.
1: At one point, way back in the day, before my time, it was the three R's. Reading, writing, and arithmetic. That's what they used to call it because, you know, it was kind of a joke, Jen.
2: Okay.
1: But that was, you know, when I was in school, I took math. Mm-hmm. And then when I got to high school, you took a specific kind of math, whatever that was going to be.
2: Horrifying.
1: Yeah, algebra, difficult calculus, yeah. You know, geometry, those kind of things. And you had science, and then science became biology and chemistry. That was sort of the limits. English. That's what I went to.
2: Yeah.
1: English.
2: Mm-hmm.
1: Where are you going? English. I got my English book. Whatever.
2: Yes.
1: I was looking at this report card.
2: Mm-hmm.
1: I didn't even recognize what the classes were.
2: Oh, really?
1: What? ELA?
2: English Language Arts.
1: English?
2: Yeah.
1: Why is it ELA now?
2: I don't
1: When did
2: know.
1: They change that? Do they want to make it seem like it's more exciting?
2: Well, maybe people are concerned that if you say it's an English class and you're learning how to speak English?
1: I don't know. I got to say, throwing the word arts in there isn't smart for how quick they get rid of any art program at a school and you need English.
2: Well.
1: Because English encompasses a lot of things. Obviously, as a kid, it's grammar and all that. And then it's
2: reading.
1: Yeah. But then it's literature or, you know, there's specific kinds of things you can focus on. There's a lot of things that didn't make sense. They're called something different than they used to be.
2: Yep.
1: And they find acronyms for it.
2: Yeah.
1: And then the grading system doesn't make any sense to me.
2: Okay.
1: Do they still do A, B, C, D, E, F?
2: Well,
1: no E.
2: You can, I don't know, why not E? That's
1: I
2: very
1: think
2: strange.
1: People think it's excellent and it really means almost an F.
2: They do, for my kids, they get like a numerical value, which, you know,
1: But isn't there a grade range for that numerical value or
2: well,
1: no?
2: Well, yeah, so like it's an A if it's a 100 to a 90. It's a B if it's an 89
1: But
2: to
1: so
2: an
1: they
2: 80.
1: Still, but they don't put it on the card?
2: They do.
1: Oh.
2: They put the numerical value, and then they also get a value on like their, you know, their ability to participate in class and like how much effort they're putting into it. So there's two other things on there.
1: Yeah. They don't just give you one full grade.
2: Yeah.
1: We used to get the grade, but then there were some, man, I'll tell you, because you get the report card, it'd be handwritten, right? It was like a grid.
2: Right.
1: And it said English, and then the teacher would put what the grade was.
2: Sure.
1: And then at some point they came out typed, and there were artists that could change a D to a B.
2: Sure. Oh, yeah.
1: And now it didn't help you on your transcripts, but it kept you out of being grounded.
2: Yeah.
1: F to an A.
2: Yeah.
1: People could do.
2: Yeah.
1: To a B was super easy. I could even do that.
2: I will say, like, the way that they do some of the grading now, like, I like to know if my kid's not doing well, like, in my house. Sort of lowered the standards a little bit because growing up, I had to get A's and B's. If I got a C, I was in big trouble. With my kids, I'm like, all right, a C is fine, but any lower than a C,
1: well, that's what
2: and
1: I taught
2: we've
1: them.
2: Got real problems.
1: I taught them lower the bar, you know?
2: Oh, that's good.
1: Because they'll just be so happy you got a C.
2: Well, no, but if they get a C and they're getting like a high grade in effort, like they're participating, they're trying, they're really putting everything into it, they're just not, it just doesn't click with them. I understand that because I almost failed out of third grade.
1: Yeah,
2: you know
1: what I mean? I just don't get the grading system anymore. I don't get what the classes are anymore. It seems like, now I know that obviously.
2: They have all the core classroom stuff.
1: But they don't call it that anymore.
2: Well, so
1: like
2: what?
1: When my kid would come home and say, I got a good grade in ELA, I'd be like, what, the English is a second language? What are you doing?
2: No, that's ESL.
1: That's what I hear when I hear ELA, though. Or I'm afraid that the E is for emotional learning, and then I'm like, oh boy, I can't help with this because I'm shut off and shut down.
2: Yeah, you're not good with that.
1: But I guess English, math, science, what else was there?
2: Art,
1: we had
2: music.
1: Civics.
2: Yeah,
1: that went
2: studies.
1: Away. Civics went away.
2: Well, that's but social studies.
1: No, we had social studies too. Civics was American specifically.
2: But now that's sort of lumped in with
1: geography.
2: Social studies. Geography is lumped in with social studies.
1: Yeah. Anyway, I'm out of the loop on everything.
2: You are.
1: What I've realized,
2: but you know what? It's been what? When was the last
1: 50
2: time?
1: Years? No, I was last time I was in school 40
2: years.
1: Something years. Yeah.
2: Yeah. So that makes sense that in four decades things have changed.
1: But they didn't change what they're teaching. They just changed what they call it.
2: Well,
1: that's what I don't really understand.
2: I don't know.
1: It's not true.
2: I'll tell you what. The stuff that the kids are bringing home, learning, reading, that sort of stuff. It's different to me. The math, they do that differently.
1: But it's
2: science
1: still math
2: classes.
1: At the end. The answer's still the same. It's still math.
2: Right, but how they get to it is
1: sure
2: mind-boggling.
1: But they didn't change that it's math.
2: Right, it's
1: so
2: still
1: call
2: math.
1: It math.
2: Right, it is.
1: How'd
2: math.
1: You do in math?
2: Yeah, but it's not called something else. It is called math.
1: Is it still called math?
2: Yes.
1: Okay. It's not called English, though.
2: English language arts.
1: All right.
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1: The Dish is coming up. We're going to talk Zoe Kravitz, Harry Styles, and their, soon to be...
2: their nuptials?
1: Wedding. Also, Anne Hathaway shutting down some rumors that are kicking around online. And Britney Spears, well, the footage of her DUI pullover is out now. And we'll discuss some of her behavior that was exhibited in said video coming up next in The Dish.

0: Doug and Jen on Now 93.3.
1: It's time for The Dish. Zoe Kravis and Harry Styles are reportedly thinking about having a small wedding in the UK around Christmas time.
2: That sounds lovely.
3: A little figgy pudding. Would you like some figgy pudding at our wedding?
2: I bet it would be magical.
1: Yeah, you think so?
2: Yes.
1: Page 6. You know, that's the thing in the New York Post is telling us all this information. The couple who were first linked last year have mostly kept their romance private, despite being spotted together around the world. Sources told Page 6 the pair were considering two ceremonies. They were claiming that Kravis wanted to do a New York City event because of her dad.
2: Yep.
1: Who I think can get on a plane and go to England.
2: Yeah, he might have said, hey, I can do that.
1: It's going to be Styles' first marriage, Kravis's second. She was married to Carl Glusman and engaged to Channing Tatum for a while. I always get anxiety for celebrities because I think about being in a relationship that you almost walked down the aisle, or maybe you did get married and then got divorced. And then for the rest of your life, anytime that other celebrity you were married to or in a relationship with dates anybody, you have to see it. You have to see it online. You have to hear it on the radio. You have to see it on the television shows. It's constant. Every time you tune into an award show, you see your ex with some guy. And I always feel like if that guy is, like, let's say Brad Pitt, can't be fun.
2: Probably not.
1: You know, I was so in love with her, but, you know, she met Brad Pitt. Maybe, though, at the same time, if you get left for Brad Pitt, you're like, oh, yeah, I would have left me for Brad Pitt, too. That's all right. He's a, like, double A lister. You know what I mean?
2: Sure.
1: He's an A-plus lister. And you're maybe a... And what would you call Channing Tatum? Is he an A-lister?
2: Yeah, I think so at this point.
1: But like a soft A. You know what I mean? Like
2: B plus.
1: He's just like he hovers on that line between A and B. Anne Hathaway is shutting down rumors she got a facelift after her viral hack to look more awake. The actress told Elle, I wanted to show that, like, no, I didn't make a huge medical decision. It's just two braids. So you pull the braids and make your face look tight.
2: I tried to do that.
1: Did it work?
2: Well, it did, but I also broke a couple of hairs, and I was like, I don't want to rip my hair out of my head.
1: Like a couple of hairs?
2: Yeah.
1: Like two strands of hair?
2: Well, yeah, but I don't like
1: too shabby.
2: I don't like to rip my hair.
1: She remained open about
2: easily broken.
1: Maybe getting plastic surgery in the future, saying she still might get a facelift someday. I will say, reach out to that Kris Jenner. Find out who her guy is, because I don't know. She went to the doctor, came out, her face looked just like Kim Kardashian's. It was crazy.
2: I want to tell Anne Hathaway that she is perfectly beautiful just the way she is.
1: Yeah. No, she isn't saying she's doing anything right now.
2: Don't feel pressure.
1: She said someday. Yeah. Now, if I had the means, as they say, I wouldn't want that Mar-a-Lago face they show us where you get the crazy lips. And I don't know, they do something where they pull your mouth back so you look like Jack Nicholson as the Joker.
2: Yeah.
1: That's the face they have. I was recently watching some videos from that particular film, the Batman movie with Jack Nicholson.
2: Yeah.
1: And it's like that's they have a picture of that up in the office, and I'll get that.
2: Yeah.
1: I'll get the Joker. But I think Anne Hathaway would be much more.
2: I'm too much of a wuss to do that sort of thing.
1: Yeah. It occasionally happens where you see men that get it. Like, it's like, did you go in to your wife's plastic surgeon and say, make me look like a woman who got bad plastic surgery?
2: It's so weird. It's tough. I don't know how people make the decision or choose their surgeon. Or
1: I just keep hoping it gets better and better. So one day, oh yes, one day, I can get all that stuff done.
2: You think all the women are looking really great that are coming out with their plastic surgery?
1: No, I want them to get it to be good. But I will say that Kris Jenner's guy, whatever he costs, it's worth every dime. Britney Spears' newly released police report claims officers saw her swerving, smelled alcohol when they pulled her over, and found an empty wine glass plus a non-prescribed Adderall during her March DUI arrest. Yes. Police said Spears initially refused to exit the car, showed drastic mood swings, and spoke for some reason in a British accent sometimes while interacting with them.
2: I believe she also invited them to come to her pool and have some lasagna.
1: Nothing wrong with that?
2: No, it wasn't a bribe. She wasn't bribing them. She was just like, I don't want to get out of the car. Can we go to my house? I've got a pool there.
1: Yeah, and I'll go also for a dip.
2: There's also some lasagna.
1: We'll eat some lasagna. You guys can write me up. I think that'll be fine. You can drive, whatever it takes. Spears' DUI charge was later reduced to a wet reckless plea. I don't know what that is. Her attorney says she's accepted responsibility for her conduct. That's a weird term, legal term.
2: A wet reckless plea?
1: I was wet and reckless. All right. I'd rather get
2: that
1: the DUI.
2: That was pre-pool. So what how was she wet already?
1: What are you in for? I was wet and reckless. All right. That.
2: Oh, poor Brittany.
1: Here's a look at the dish.
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0: You talked about the traveling of the Memorial Day weekend when mm-hmm. you did your three things. You know, the traveling is certainly a nightmare.
1: It sure is.
0: On these long weekends when everybody is driving.
1: Mm-hmm.
0: But there's something that I think not enough people really consider when they're traveling. And I think you need to have some sort of discussion with the people who you will be traveling with in the car.
1: Okay.
0: About when you need.

0: Back in the olden days, I remember I had a friend whose family would travel. They had three kids, three brothers, and the parents, and they'd, you know, go to the Cape or go to wherever they went for the long weekends.
1: Mm-hmm.
0: And they always had an apple juice bottle in the car for the boys to pee in.
1: Ew.
0: I know. They'd pack up that family truckster wagon of theirs, go out on the road and pass the apple juice bottle around. Apple juice bottle is the wrong bottle to use to pee in.
1: Yep.
0: Because pee looks like apple juice.
1: It sure does.
0: It's just could be a complete nightmare if someone gets thirsty. But when you're traveling, I know when I traveled with my father as a kid, when we would go back and forth to New Jersey a lot because my family was there, and you'd get jammed up in traffic. It would be a nightmare. But my dad's fixation was on getting to New Jersey within a certain amount of time. Like, to this day, they still go back and forth, New England and New Jersey, New England and New Jersey. And the time it takes him to travel is the most important thing, like making good time. The guy talks about making good time. We're making good time. I made really good time. Like, still obsessed
1: with it. Dads and making good time are the worst.
0: So when dad's making good time and you're in the back seat and have to pee.
1: Yeah.
0: For the third time, because I like to pee a lot.
1: And then drank a lot of juice, there is, I'd imagine.
0: Just not a happy dad.
1: No, of course
0: you
1: not.
0: You can hold it. Yeah, can't stop.
1: Can't you hold it?
0: And now I could never pee in the car. Never was asked to, thankfully. I was never handed a bottle or a jar or anything. But occasionally you would just stop on the side of the road.
1: Of course.
0: And I'm like, you talk about pee shy. This is a highway.
1: I know. People don't understand either. Like, we can see you going. When you're standing right next to your car, like, I can see you.
0: Yeah, I figure that, well, people aren't going to recognize me or know me, and they're going to say some guy was peeing on the side of the road. What's the big deal? But at the same time, in my brain, when I'm on the side of the road, I can't. I have to, like, go into the woods. Like, I got to be off the beaten trail.
1: Hey, I'm a woman and was a little girl. Of course, we had to go into the woods.
0: So not a pleasant thing. You got to make a plan, because you have people. There are people who are perfectly willing to pee in a bottle in a car. They don't mind. Like, I got a friend, he's always got a Gatorade bottle. I'm like,
1: that's disgusting.
0: Well, can't you stop? You drive alone. It's like, nah, you know. I said, no.
1: While driving, he's going to the bathroom?
0: And people keep the, you know, the urinals they have, like, for the hospital.
1: Uh-huh.
0: Like, when you can't get out of bed.
1: Uh-huh.
0: Shaped better for it. It's got kind of a nice L neck, so you can rest it a little bit, probably easier. Yeah, they'll just do it. Then you have people who are, like, I will stop at every rest area. From here to wherever.
1: No, I've driven long distances with you before.
0: I got to run and maybe get a cheeseburger.
1: You're like, oh, I'm going to stop in here. I'm like, we just stopped.
0: I need some yellow cupcakes.
1: We got to stay on
0: gonna
1: time.
0: Get me something to drink. Like, I take advantage of the fact that I'm in charge when I'm driving.
1: You are the worst to drive.
0: I'm driving.
1: You'll stop everywhere.
0: Yeah, I want to mark my territory all the way to wherever I'm going. But if you're traveling, and I remember, like, it would become stressful when I knew I was going to be in the car for 3 hours, because I'm not making it 3 hours without stopping to go to the bathroom.
1: Even as my father,
0: more so as a kid.
1: Really? Oh, I could hold it for like days when I was a kid.
0: Oh, I don't know how long I can hold it. I just, as soon as I feel like even an inkling, I pull over. Like, I don't believe in discomfort. So,
1: that's right.
0: Dougie's got to pee, and they have cheeseburgers. This is the perfect perfect opportunity. But I think you need to know your traveling companions. And I think that, you know, dads have to just take a deep breath. If the kid has to pee, just stop and let him pee. You're going to lose, what, 5 minutes? Oh, but I know as an adult and a driver,
1: mm-hmm.
0: when you are making good time, and then you pull into the, you know, rest area or whatever, and you get out and you get in your car and you see the cars you passed going by.
1: Hours ago.
0: Oh, there's something that it does to your soul. So I understand that there's stress involved with this, but you gotta figure it out, because honestly, it's terrible to make someone just sit in that feeling of having to pee.
1: Yeah.
0: You know, it's just not a normal thing.
1: Yeah, but again, learn how to hold it, dude.
0: Learn this. Just say it's the other one. Say it's you gotta go for a city potty. Because then they can't give you a jar.
1: Is that what you guys call it in your family? City potty?
0: No, but I'm just, I'm
1: what's
0: trying to be.
1: What's the difference between a city potty and a country potty?
0: Well, no, it's a S-I-T-T-Y.
1: Oh.
0: Not a C-I-T-Y.
1: As a woman, as a female, it's always city potty.
0: Well, right. But One you can do in a jar in a pinch. One you cannot, especially a Gatorade bottle. It's just not going to work.
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2: Coming up, we got three things you need to know now. We'll talk about daylight savings time.
3: Why?
2: Well, I'm going to explain why we're talking about it now.
3: We got a while to fall back.
2: Yo, yeah. Right. Nothing's happening to us or our clocks this week, but I do want to let you know about that. Also, late night snacking, and they're saying why that's detrimental to your health. And finally, just something to look forward to this weekend. Or not so much, as you hit the road and head out to your favorite cookout spot or whatever. We'll talk about what is happening on the roads this Memorial Day weekend as well, coming up in Three Things You Need to Know Now, next.

0: It's time for three things you need to know now. The U.S. lawmakers are busy trying once again to make daylight savings time permanent. It is the practice of advancing clocks by 1 hour during the summer to take advantage of longer daylight hours. That's been in place across much of the U.S. since the 1960s, except for like Arizona, right?
1: And yeah, Hawaii. They don't. I don't know. I don't know which states. I know Arizona does not participate.
0: Yeah. In 2022, the U.S. Senate tried to make it year-round, but the measure didn't pass the House. Well, yesterday, a House committee voted 48-1 in favor of the Sunshine Protection Act, which would implement the change as part of a larger transportation bill. The measure is supported by President Trump. It is expected to face opposition in the Senate. You know, it's pretty...
1: Didn't it pass in the Senate?
0: So, the first time... So this is what amazes me, and this is a great, I'm sure if you're taking a political science class, your government can't even agree to pass something that the majority of Americans want. That's where we're at. By the way, the president also wants this. So like on top of all the other hurdles you'd have to get through, you got through Trump. So what is the holdup? Geez Louise, as they say. A new research is showing that late night snacking combined with stress is not good for your health. The new findings show that snacking after 9 o'clock p.m. can have a negative impact on digestive health and your gut microbiome. The study shows that those who had high levels of stress that were late night eaters were nearly 40% more likely to experience abnormal bowel habits. We'll leave those up to your imagination, either one way or the other, compared to 23% of people with low stress and atypical eating times. The study says even eating healthy foods late at night, that can disrupt your body's digestive process as well. So just don't eat late at night if you're stressed out.
1: Yeah, I'm in bed early, so I don't.
0: Perfect.
1: Yeah.
0: Memorial Day travelers hitting the roads this weekend facing the highest holiday gas prices seen in 4 years, according to AAA. The national average for a gallon of regular gas has climbed to $4.56 a gallon, 3 cents higher than last week and $1.38 more than this time last year. Gas prices are close to hitting that $4.61 average recorded during Memorial Day 4 years ago. 45 million people will be traveling 50 miles or more this Memorial Day weekend, the majority of which on the roads in their vehicles. So just be careful.
1: Yeah.
0: It's going to be long waits. Traffic is going to be bad. If you go into it knowing that, it's a little bit more helpful. Maybe find yourself a nice podcast to listen to or a good, I would say, music playlist. I find the playlist to be of the utmost importance. So if you can put that together today before hitting the road.
1: Yeah, and you can do it on the free iHeartRadio app.
0: Oh, my goodness.
1: Yeah.
0: Oh, my good. What do you work for, iHeart? Oh, my God.
1: Yeah.
0: He's losing
1: they
0: it.
1: They got a jingle.
0: It's a good thing we've got a long weekend.
1: It's free. And you can do all sorts of stuff. So I'm just saying.
0: Yeah.
1: If you haven't downloaded it yet, do so.
0: Yeah, you should. It's great to use. That is three things you need to know now.
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1: It's over. The week, for us anyway.
2: Well, it's not over for us, but that's a...
1: Well, it's over for us.
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2: I was going to say, we got a lot more to do. And in fact, you know, tomorrow, I'm going to be hanging out at Bob's Discount Furniture from noon until 2 on Bald Hill Road in Warwick. If you want to swing by, do a little furniture shopping. I'm not allowed to bother the shoppers.
1: They explicitly said that when they requested someone to do it.
2: Isn't that funny?
1: And they were said, how about Jen? And they said, well, can you promise you won't bother the customers? And I said, I can't promise that.
2: Yeah, I know. But anyway, I will be there. So if you're doing some furniture shopping or if you're stuck on Bald Hill Road and what I'm imagining will be chaos tomorrow, then swing by and say hello. Noon to 2.

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You're going to be hitting the road for the holiday weekend. Hopefully you get going soon because the highways are going to start getting busy probably by around noon today. All right, now we are commercial free for 93 minutes. Got the weekend after Kelly Clarkson. Now 93.3. Here's the thing.

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1: Rumor is Taylor Swift and Travis Kelce are drawing up a prenuptial agreement right now. And according to Page Six, they could each be barred from discussing their marriage under this agreement. Although she could still retain the right to sing about the relationship. That doesn't seem fair.
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A few years back, I went to that Edgar Allan Poe speakeasy in Providence, and it was really fun. If you went and you enjoyed that, you might like this too. 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

93.3. It's Kristen. Doesn't look like a beach kind of a holiday weekend. Nice today. We'll get to 68. Clouding up tomorrow with some showers moving in. 65 for a high. Showers on Sunday, likely high 60. But Monday, we'll see some sunshine coming in and a high up near 70. So not a total washout. You know what? I'm just psyched to have 3 days off in a row.

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Now 93.3. Never heard of this festival, but it sounds like it's going to be great. 21 Pilots, The Strokes, and Gorillaz are going to headline the 2026 Corona Capital Festival. This is November 20th through the 22nd in Mexico City. The lineup also includes The Offspring, Mumford & Sons, and more. Tickets go on sale on May 20th.

Santa Sparrow, now 93.3. It's Kristen. I'm happy to hear about this because the ticks have been so bad this year. But there's a researcher at MIT that is releasing a home Lyme disease test. It's called Lyme Alert. It allows people to quickly test ticks for the infection. So you're not testing yourself, you're testing the tick. Not sure how you do that, but it says it can detect Lyme disease within 15 minutes, and then you know whether or not you have to freak out and get antibiotics or not. Great idea.

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Well, this weekend marks the unofficial start to summer. It doesn't look like it's really going to be a beach kind of weekend. Maybe I'll get some stuff done around the house. That's what I'm hoping to do. Some tasks you should take on before summer really gets

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It's coming up at 2. 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

Now 93.3, Wednesday was the 1 year anniversary of that awful fire that destroyed the Matunuck Oyster Bar. Good news is they are rebuilding the restaurant right now, and the owner, Perry Rosso, says that they hope to have the inspections completed by August 31st, and then they will reopen sometime in September. In the meantime, they still have the tent in the parking lot across the street. Love the Matunuck Oyster Bar. It's one of my favorite restaurants in Rhode Island.

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1: This is dating. There's a dating expert that shared something I thought was very interesting. The mistakes that we make early on when we're dating somebody early in a relationship that can leave your partner with an instant ick and may keep them from falling in love. Maybe a wall that you're building. And I don't disagree with some of this. One is with if they baby talk to you at the beginning.
2: No.
1: I find baby talk is not something that is inspiring. Okay, picking your teeth during a meal.
2: Gross.
1: I don't pick, but someone's like,
2: I shoot
1: air through to get poppy seeds out or chia seeds out. But I don't do it, to the side.
2: But like in public?
3: I feel like I've heard him do that before.
1: Because I eat seeds a lot and I get seeds in my teeth. All right, and the third thing they say, don't do this when you first start seeing somebody, is get angry at your technology. Like, don't get angry at your phone and then toss it or throw it or do something aggressive.
2: Slam the laptop.
1: Yeah, they say if you act like that to your tech, you might act like that to your person. That's an interesting

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The best variety from 2K to today.

Shaboozy Fans, big star. His new album will arrive this summer, and the artist behind the hit track Bars song tapped his friend and Oscar winner, Jamie Foxx, to help make the announcement. In the little trailer, Jamie Foxx put on a Southern accent. The album is titled The Outlaw Cherry Lee and Other Western Tales, coming up in July.

Now 93.3. Okay. I might have found a wedding site. I'm into this one. I'll tell you about it. You could do it too. I'll tell you more in a second.

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1: If you are thinking about a site to do your wedding, this is one of my top two attractions at Disneyland or Disney World. The Haunted Mansion is now available for weddings.
2: I know. Are you putting that exactly?
3: I mean, I did not take you to be this excited about this information.
2: Putting it on your Pinterest board?
1: Well, I'm not opposed to if I get to that place because first of all, I don't know what it was about when I first saw Haunted Mansion as a kid. I loved the dancing ghosts in the ballroom of the house. Only 25 guests max. That was another thing. So that's one of my favorite attractions.
3: Right.
1: 25 guests. Love it. You'll do it like out in the courtyard in front of the mansion. Guests arrive at 5 a.m. Happens before the park opens.
3: It's a tight turnaround.
1: What does that venue cost?
3: So this one specifically, they're saying $40,000. So $40,000.
1: Yeah, that's a lot for 25.
3: And that is the base package. So that is the officiant, minimal decor, and photos.
1: Is this like a big screen TV that first comes on the market? You put it at some crazy price and then it will go down in time. I think we wait it out.
3: It'll be the opposite. There's so many people. Great. I don't think they're having any problems having these weddings.
1: Can you imagine this the look on people's faces when they get the invitation that they got to be there at 5 and they'll be done by 6:30?
2: Yeah, getting there at 5:20
1: is the latest.
2: Rough.
3: I would be stoked that I was one of the chosen 25.
1: Me too. I love it. Thank you, Walt Disney, once again. Making dreams and relationships come true.
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1: So there's a trend of bubbling edible wedding invitations.
2: Yes. This couple totally flipped the script. They sent out loaves of bread as their invitations. Each loaf had a custom stamp of the couple's initials, and it came in this cute maroon box with clear wrap around it. And the cheeky little bread puns like, "Bready or not, here we come." And so then after you get this loaf of bread, which you can eat and enjoy, which guests loved, it's a QR code that has all the information for the wedding.
1: Ugh. Just put the wedding down on a piece of paper with the numbers of the
2: this
1: time.
2: This actually
1: too many steps.
2: This costs less than printing out invitations.
3: No
1: to
3: chance.
1: Ship that?
2: Yes.
1: To ship bread? No
2: They're
1: chance.
2: They're saying the whole
1: You're saying
2: thing.
1: This to ship bread.
2: It costs less than sending out normal
1: bread.
2: Invites.
1: It's just, bread
2: the
1: weighs something.
2: The bread itself was probably cheaper than the invitation itself and the calligraphy or the
1: shipped,
2: wax stamp.
1: Have you ever shipped a baguette to anybody? It's
3: yeah,
1: not cheap.
3: It's not cheap.
1: So when you send out your wedding invitations, if you're going to do this trend, don't send me bread, bro. Send me salmon with pistachio crust or something.
2: That's going to cost salmon. A lot
1: yeah,
2: more.
1: But that would be much more exciting.
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2: Just watch. Come on.
0: Sissany, The Devil Wears Prada 2. Everybody, including, I'd love to go see it.
3: Yeah, let's go. Meryl Streep is back as Miranda, dealing with the decline of traditional magazine publishing and just like real stuff that's happening now, navigating the power struggle against her former assistant, Emily Blunt. So it is, I'm such a huge fan of Devil Wears Prada. So
0: me too.
3: I cannot wait for this movie, and I'm so excited that it's finally here.
0: I mean, who doesn't quote Devil Wears Prada 1 each week? Tanya, what's on your weekend watch list?
4: Mine is Running Point Season 2 is officially out on Netflix. So Kate Hudson returns as the owner of the LA Waves, the basketball team, but her older brother, who's played by Justin Theroux, returns looking to take over. So all 10 episodes are streaming now on Netflix.
0: Great. I've been trying to work my way through DTF St. Louis for like a couple of watch lists. You know, I'm at the pace that we're all at when we're busy. Jason Bateman is my guy.
4: Yeah.
0: I love this guy.
4: Love
0: Jason
4: him.
0: Bateman. But Jason Bateman and David Harbour, the actors, their characters ride these three-wheeled low-riding bicycles with the soft hammocky seat and the big orange flag that sticks up. I don't know about those bikes. I can't figure out if I think they're really uncool or cool.
3: There must be a way it works out your body that benefits.
0: I think they're better for you, but yeah. Man, they seem low. I might go under a truck or something.
4: No, I could not see you in one of those.
3: I could actually see him in one. He already rides that other weird bike that doesn't have a seat.
0: Yeah, I got bike weird bikes are my thing.
4: Yeah.
0: Anyway, it's on HBO Max.
2: Just watch. Come on!
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0: 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That's it for us. Have a great weekend. 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Put your phone down. 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